That one is from DOD and Aya Ann. It's called I'll Be There. It's playing for you on BFBS Beats. Elliot Darby with you right across the forces world. I hope you're well. I hope you're well and truly feeling like you've entered the weekend. On the way for you, music from Clooney, also Flo, and Guru Josh as well with a absolute tune coming up for you very, very shortly indeed. First, though, this one is Ed Sheeran. It's a remix of his Shape of You.

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2: 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You're in the know. Aperture.

Clooney there with Back of the Club on BFBS Beats. Right now, time for music from Flo. They've just announced a load of tour dates for next year. Big tour dates as well. They're going properly big. Some huge venues across the globe. This one is called Leak It. Leak It.

Riton and Oliver Heldens there as well with Turn Me On. Before that, Darude and Sandstorm. So good, that one. It's Elliot Darby with you on BFBS Beats. This is Sonny Federa and Becky Hill now with Say Something.

0: Beats.
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Tion on Wayne, LaRue, IFTK on BFBS, the Forces Station, of course, sampling LaRue's In For The Kill, which was released back in 2009. But right now, early 90s, R&B classic for you. Jade were an American trio. This became their biggest international hit, and everyone remembers it word for word, I'd say anyway. This one is Don't Walk Away.

Bro, I'ma give it to ya, with no trivia. 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Bro, I'ma give it to ya, with no trivia. Roll like chance for bait from Bolivia. Bro, I'ma give it to ya, with no trivia. Roll like chance for bait from Bolivia. I'm

Timbaland, Nelly Furtado, and Justin Timberlake. They were basically responsible for half the tunes you heard on the radio in like 2006 and 2007. That's called Keep Going on BFBS Beats. Got the latest news coming up in just a few minutes. Back with you after that. In the meantime, let's listen to this from Travis Scott. It's Highest in the Room.

0: President Zelensky has condemned Donald Trump's diesel deal with Russia as a gift to Vladimir Putin. The agreement announced by Mr. Trump on Truth Social also required the US to ease some energy sanctions on Moscow. The US president thanked the Russian president for the deal, which comes ahead of the midterm elections in November. Rachel Cunliffe is the political editor of The New Statesman.
1: The bit that really stood out to me was when Donald Trump went, "I'd like to thank President Putin," and speaking about the Russian president in very warm, grateful terms, and clearly this is a deal made out of desperation.
0: The United Nations has described plans for the US to live stream the execution of a former army major as abhorrent. Nidal Malik Hassan shot dead 13 people and injured 32 others at the Fort Hood military base in Texas in 2009. Mr. Trump has told reporters the 56-year-old deserves to die by firing squad. Professor of law at Ohio Northern University, Dan Mora, says the case will end up in the Supreme Court.
2: He might make an Eighth Amendment cruel and unusual punishment argument, but this question of whether a public execution would violate that right has never been addressed by our Supreme Court. So it would be a novel issue. I don't know how they would rule. It would be based on evolving standards of decency.
0: The Northern Ireland secretaries banned a contentious drum Cree parade. Sir Chris Bryant says it's not a decision he's taken lightly. Unionist Orange Order members had been given permission to march down the predominantly nationalist Gavaki Road in Portadown. But after blocks by residents, it never went ahead. Jamie Bryson's a loyalist activist.
3: I have received over 1,500 abusive calls, over 280 now, voicemails, many with threats to kill, to murder me, my family, people around me, and things have just reached a level now where it's totally unacceptable.
0: England, Scotland and Wales all have leads to defend in the home legs of their Women's World Cup playoff semi-finals next week. The Lionesses lead Greece 3-1. Georgia Stanway, Maya Letizier and Alessia Russo were on target. Russo was pleased for Grace Fisk, who finally got an England cap, 6 years on from being in the squad but not getting to play.
4: So happy for her when she was coming on. She was she was trying to hold it in, but I think she's deserves it so much, first and foremost, but also just really happy. She's a great person as well.
0: Arsenal will look to bounce back from their first defeat of the season when the Premier League resumes after the international break this afternoon. A win at home to Leeds would move the champions level on points with leaders Manchester City. That's the latest. I'm Susan Bookbinder.

them how we get down in the United Kingdom. I roll with the family only. I've been on the graph, now it's back to the old me. Baby, you daft, you don't have to be lonely. Bring a couple gal, come hang with the broskies. 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Summer come round, it's a sesh season. Said she ain't free till the next weekend. Work in the morning, that's a dead reason.

Silver Bumper there with Fantasy. Before that, Brucey, and starting off this hour with Jonas Blue and Leon and Hear Me Say. Welcome along. It is Elliot Darby with you on BFBS Beats, getting you well and truly into the weekend. We are there now, to be honest, aren't we? So my job, I think, is done. I'm just going to try and keep you there. This one is Young T, Bugsy and H with Striker Pose. And still to come, music from Groove Armada. Strike me.

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Joel Corry there with Whisper on BFBS Beats. Elliot Darby with you right across the force as well. Before that, huge track from Groove Armada, I See Your Baby. On the way, music from Rihanna and Drake, also Chris Lake to get on for you as well. And this is Fred again, alongside Baby Keem. It's Leave Me Alone.

Sam Smith, Normani, Dancing with a Stranger on BFBS, the Forces Station. Apparently they came together on this one after a chance meeting at a studio in LA. What are the chances? On the way, Destiny's Child. Going to play Burna Boy and Dave as well. After this, from Stephanie B and Scott Forshaw, it's Bougie. I feel

0: I'm so hot. 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

0: President Zelensky has condemned Donald Trump's diesel deal with Russia as a gift to Vladimir Putin. The agreement also required the US to ease some energy sanctions on Moscow. The US president thanked the Russian president for the deal, which comes ahead of the midterm elections in November. Sky's North America correspondent Mark Stone says it will alleviate supply to the US market for little more than a day.
1: You can pretty much hear Vladimir Putin laughing all the way from Washington, D.C. To the Kremlin. It's an extraordinary decision that he has made over the course of the past day.
0: The United Nations says plans to live stream an execution in the U.S. are abhorrent. It's warning the public killing of former Army Major Nidal Hassan would violate prohibitions against torture. He's set to be put to death in December at the Fort Hood military base in Texas, where he killed 13 people in 2009. Military justice lawyer Eugene Fidel suggests the legal avenues have not been exhausted.
2: Habeas corpus proceedings take a very long time. If Major Hassan goes to federal court, he will outlive the Trump administration. The next administration may be no more friendly to him than the Trump administration is, but he will be alive when President Trump leaves office.
0: The Northern Ireland secretary is banning the Drum Cree parade after a two-week standoff in Portadown. Unionist Orange Order members had been given permission to march down the predominantly nationalist Gavaki Road in Portadown. But after blocks by residents, it did not go ahead. Sir Chris Bryant says it's not a decision he's taken lightly.
3: The chief constable of the PSNI got in touch with me and asked me to look at the original determination by the Parades Commission to see whether it should still stand. And I've looked at the changing situation in Portadown, the fact that it's very difficult for that procession to proceed, and I've decided that it's not in the public interest for it to proceed, and I've therefore banned the procession.
0: Arsenal return to Premier League action this afternoon, looking to bounce back from their first defeat of the season. The champions host Leeds United, boosted by news that manager Mikel Arteta has signed a new long-term contract with the club.
4: It's more about the level of the passion and love that I have for the game and what I do, with the ambition and drive and aspirations that I have. And if this you want to put a name into it, fine. But for me, it's just a privilege to do that every single day.
0: A win at home to Leeds would move the champions level on points with leaders Manchester City. Two managers under pressure face each other in the late game as Michael Carrick's Manchester United host Roberto De Zerbi's Tottenham at Old Trafford. That's the latest. I'm Susan Bookbinder.

A classic, Tucker's Miracle, reworked by Armin van Buuren, Pete Tong and Poppy Bascom as well. Hello and welcome, Elliot Darby with you for one final hour. It's BFBS Beats on the way for you, music from Max Dean, Alexandra Stan as well. This is Machine Gun Kelly though first, featuring Camila Cabello. It's called Bad Things.

0: Beats.
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Tiesto the Business on BFBSB. Telia Derby with you, and I hope you're well. I am back this Sunday, by the way, for the BFBS chart. I hope you can join me. 5 p.m. UK time. It's where I count down the top 30 singles across the Forces world, to be fair, and those big tracks as well that we're playing here on BFBS, the Forces station. Last week we had a brand new number one, courtesy of Taylor Swift. It was her new track, Patient Zero, which has come from the encore version of her Life of a Showgirl album. The original album obviously was released about a year ago in October 2025. A year later, to celebrate, she has released an encore edition where there are a couple of extra new tracks. Patient Zero is one of them, and it's this week's, number one. We are going to find out whether it's this week's number one as well, whether we've got a brand new number one to look forward to. So yeah, join me on Sunday for the BFBS chart, 5 p.m. UK time. Of course, you can check out the full chart whenever you like if you go to bfbs.com/chart. On the way, Max Dean, Clementine Douglas as well, and this one now, a massive tune, excuse the pun, from Drake. It is called Massive, so

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Jason Derulo and French Montana with Tiptoe on BFBS Beats. Elliot Darby with you for another 20 minutes. So let's cram in as much music as possible, shall we? On the way, music from Robin Schultz, Blackstreet, as well as Jax Jones teaming up with DOD. And right now, this is from James Hype. It's called Confession.

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0: Jax Jones and DOD for you there. Won't forget you. That is it from me. I've got about less than 15 minutes, coming up to 10 minutes left with you. So I'm going to cram it full of music. But I am back with you, like I say, on Sunday, 5 p.m. UK time for the BFBS chart, running down the top 30 tracks you've been listening to this week. So if you've been enjoying Beats for the last couple of hours, you're likely to enjoy that too. So make sure you're tuning in on Sunday. Right, going to leave you with this one now from Blackstreet. It's No Diggity.
1: You know what? I like the playoffs.

0: President Trump has announced a deal to import Russian diesel into the US as he faces mounting pressure to bring down fuel prices. Ukraine's President Zelensky called it a gift to President Putin that amounts to an investment in a war that must be ended, not prolonged. The BBC's Tom Bateman is in Washington.
1: The US Treasury announced that it is going to lift sanctions on the import of Russian diesel to the United States for the next 6 months. That is a stunning reversal of its own policy, and indeed that of much of the West, to keep the pressure on Moscow because of the war in Ukraine. President Volodymyr Zelensky of Ukraine clearly furious at this announcement from Washington, saying that it amounts to a gift to Putin and an investment in his war.
0: US Vice President J.D. Vance has cast doubt on the Pentagon's plans to live stream a firing squad execution of the Fort Hood attacker. Hours later, President Trump said he absolutely approved the live stream plans, but the Pentagon was still making a determination on it. Ex-Army psychiatrist Nidal Hassan will be put to death for killing 13 soldiers at the base in Texas in 2009. J.D. Vance expressed uncertainty about the live stream.
2: The people that he was meant to treat, the Army soldiers that he was meant to treat for mental illness and other problems, he took them at their most vulnerable and gunned down these people where they live. So whatever the controversy is about the method of the execution, I hope that people don't forget that this is a guy who brutally murdered a lot of innocent people. Now, that said, I mean, look, if it's ultimately live streamed, I'm not going to be watching.
0: Northern Ireland Secretary Sir Chris Bryant has banned a unionist parade at the centre of a standoff in Portadown. Orange Order members had been given permission to march down the predominantly nationalist Gavaki Road for the first time in almost 30 years. It did not go ahead. Among those against it is Sinn Féin's First Minister Michelle O'Neill, who's been invited to a police interview over her involvement in a protest.
3: I would question, really genuinely question, why anyone in the Orange Order or within political unionism thought that it was a good idea to open up this gaping wound that is Drumcree and the Gravahi Road.
0: England's Lionesses have beaten Greece 3-1 away in the first leg of their World Cup semi-final playoff. Georgia Stanway, Maya Letizia and Alicia Russo scored for Serena Weigman's side with the return leg in Leicester on Tuesday. Liverpool's Grace Fiss came on late in the match to make her England debut.
4: Feels really great. Obviously, sometimes you just don't know if it's ever going to happen kind of thing. But yeah, I'm really happy, really chuffed and really thankful to Serena that she sort of trusted me eventually and gave me a moment. So yeah, something that obviously I'll keep with me for the rest of my life.
0: That's the latest. I'm Susan Bookbinder.

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0: President Zelensky has warned Donald Trump that his surprise deal agreement with Vladimir Putin plays into Russia's hands. Mr. Trump thanked President Putin for agreeing to release more than a million tons of diesel, into which also requires the US to ease some energy sanctions on Moscow. The US president was asked by reporters at the White House for his reaction to Mr. Zelensky's comments.
1: You just said that you are weak.
2: By the way, I think you heard about the oil deal with Russia. That is a big deal. That is massive amounts of oil coming into our country. And I want to thank President Putin, to be honest with you.
0: The United Nations says plans to live stream an execution in the US are abhorrent. It's warning the public killing of former Army Major Nidal Hassan could violate prohibitions against torture. He's set to be put to death in December at the Fort Hood military base in Texas, where he killed 13 people in 2009. Military justice lawyer Eugene Fidel suggests the legal avenues haven't been exhausted.
3: Habeas corpus proceedings take a very long time. If Major Hassan goes to federal court, he will outlive the Trump administration. The next administration may be no more friendly to him than the Trump administration is, but he will be alive when President Trump leaves office.
0: The Northern Ireland Secretary is banning the Drum Cree parade after a two-week standoff in Portadown. Unionist Orange Order members had been given permission to march down the predominantly nationalist Garvaghy Road in Portadown. But after blocks by residents, it never went ahead. Sir Chris Bryant says it's not a decision he's taken lightly.
4: The Chief Constable of the PSNI got in touch with me and asked me to look at the original determination by the Parades Commission to see whether it should still stand. And I've looked at the changing situation in Portadown, the fact that it's very difficult for that procession to proceed, and I've decided that it's not in the public interest for it to proceed, and I've therefore banned the procession.
0: Pro-Palestine marches will be taking place in central London to mark the third anniversary of the beginning of the war in Gaza. Around 10,000 people are expected to go along, with counter-demonstrations also planned. A lorry full of iron brew stolen in North Lanarkshire was last seen heading into Cumbria. 41,000 bottles were taken from a depot in Cumbernauld almost a fortnight ago. Firms urged anyone who notices an unusually high stock of the orange-coloured soft drink to contact police. And Arsenal will look to bounce back from their first defeat of the season when the Premier League resumes after the international break this afternoon. A win at home to Leeds would move the champions level on points with leaders Manchester City. Two managers under pressure face each other in the late game as Michael Carrick's Manchester United hosts Robert De Zerbi's Tottenham at Old Trafford. That's the latest. I'm Verity Gear.
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It's like, take a look at yourself, just for once. Do you see yourself? 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

It's hard to say that I'd rather stay awake when I'm asleep, because my dreams are bursting at the seams.

0: President Zelensky's condemned Donald Trump's diesel deal with Russia as a gift to Vladimir Putin. The agreement also required the US to ease some energy sanctions on Moscow. The UN has described plans for the US to live stream the execution of a former army major as abhorrent. Nedal Malik Hassan shot dead 13 people and injured 32 others at Fort Hood military base in Texas in 2009. And the Northern Ireland Secretary's banning the Drum Cree parade after a two-week standoff in Portadown. So Chris Bryant says it's not a decision he's taken lightly. In sport, Arsenal will look to bounce back from their first defeat of the season when the Premier League resumes after the international break this afternoon. A win at home to Leeds would move the champions level on points with leaders Manchester City. Two managers under pressure face each other in the late game as Michael Carrick's Manchester United host Roberto De Zerbi's Tottenham at Old Trafford. De Zerbi admits they've lacked consistency.
1: The problem of us now is we are two teams. We are one team who take the control of the game, create chance. The other moment, we have problem to defend well. We are not able to create too many chance. Depends of the moment of the game.
0: Rangers hope to extend their winning streak to seven matches in all competitions this afternoon. Derek McInnes' side will move above Celtic to the top of the Scottish Premiership with a victory against Kilmarnock at Ibrox. West Ham and Queen's Park Rangers drew 1-1 with Rangers goalkeeper Pierce Charles saving Jared Bowen's injury time penalty. England's Lionesses lead Greece 3-1. Scotland were 2-0 winners in the Czech Republic, while Wales have a 1-0 advantage after winning in Albania. And Northern Ireland were outclassed by Portugal, losing 4-0 in the Women's World Cup playoff semi-finals. That's the latest. I'm Verity Gear.

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0: President Zelensky's condemned Donald Trump's diesel deal with Russia as a gift to Vladimir Putin. The agreement also required the US to ease some energy sanctions on Moscow. Mr. Trump thanked the Russian president for the deal, which comes ahead of the midterm elections in November. Sky's Mark Stone says it'll alleviate supply to the US market for little more than a day.
1: And you can pretty much hear Vladimir Putin laughing all the way from Washington, D.C. To the Kremlin. It's an extraordinary decision that he has made over the course of the past day.
0: The United Nations has described plans for the US to live stream the execution of a former army major as abhorrent. Nedal Malik Hassan shot dead 13 people and injured 32 others at the Fort Hood military base in Texas in 2009. President Trump has told reporters the 56-year-old deserves to die by firing squad. Professor of law at Ohio University, Dan Muir, says the case will end up in the Supreme Court.
2: He might make an Eighth Amendment cruel and unusual punishment argument. But this question of whether a public execution would violate that right has never been addressed by our Supreme Court. So it would be a novel issue. I don't know how they would rule. It would be based on evolving standards of decency.
0: Hurricane Isaias has made landfall in the US, bringing winds of more than 100 miles an hour and the risk of floods, storm surges and tornadoes. It hit Florida's Gulf Coast as a dangerous Category 2 storm, grounding flights and leaving hundreds of thousands of homes without power. Homes have been evacuated in several countries. The contentious Drum Cree parade in Portadown has been banned. The Northern Ireland Secretary, Sir Chris Bryant, stopped members of the Orange Order going along the mainly nationalist Garvaki Road. The Parades Commission allowed it for the first time in 28 years, but it never went ahead because of a two-week standoff. DUP MP Carla Lockhart has condemned threats received.
3: I'll take anyone on with regards to my politics and my policies, but when it gets personal and when you see and hear these threats online, all it takes is for one person to just seriously think I really don't like those people.
0: Campaigners are calling for an investigation into whether airport drop-off fees are unfair. They're urging the Competition and Markets Authority to look into the cost of a short stay to see if customers are being ripped off. A recent survey suggests charges have gone up by a third since last summer to an average of £7. Clive Ratton, the chief executive of the Business Travel Association, has criticised the increase.
4: Everybody's saying, we used to get this for free and now we're having to pay £3, £4, £5. And then, as I've been watching closely, it's been accelerating so fast and nothing's been to stop it. But now it's really a significant issue.
0: The Premier League is back this afternoon. Arsenal return following their first defeat. They play Leeds. That's the latest. I'm Verity Gear.

party at the restaurant, party at the club, party in the day, party at my house, party on the way to the party at the park, party in the bush, party under the bridge, party at the restaurant, party at the club, party in the day, party at my house, party on the park, party in the bush, party under the bridge, party at the restaurant, party at the club, party in the day, party at my house, party on the way to the

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0: Simple. 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
6: Aperture.

0: Donald Trump says he's struck a deal with Vladimir Putin that will see hundreds of thousands of tons of diesel delivered to the global market. The agreement with Russia's drawn instant condemnation from Ukraine's Volodymyr Zelensky. The United Nations has described plans for the US to live stream the execution of a former army major as abhorrent. Nidal Hassan shot 13 people dead and injured 32 others at a military base in Texas in 2009. And Hurricane Isaias has made landfall in Florida, bringing winds of more than 100 miles an hour. The dangerous Category 2 storm brings the risk of floods, storm surges and tornadoes. In sport, Arsenal returned to the Premier League action this afternoon, looking to bounce back from their first defeat of the season. The champions host Leeds United, boosted by news that manager Mikel Arteta has signed a new long-term contract with the club. Arteta, who's been in charge for almost 7 years, says he's happier than ever in North London.
1: It's more about the level of the passion and love that I have for the game and what I do, with the ambition and drive and aspirations that I have. And if this, you want to put a name into it, fine. But for me, it's just a privilege to do that every single day.
0: Two managers under pressure face each other in the late game as Michael Carrick's Manchester United host Roberto De Zerbi's Tottenham at Old Trafford. England will take a comfortable 3-1 lead into the second leg of their Women's World Cup playoff semi-final with Greece. Serena Wiegmann's side will look to finish the job when the teams meet again in Leicester on Tuesday. Despite a comfortable scoreline, Wiegmann says there's still plenty of work to do.
2: Final ball, the final cross and the positioning in front of the goal better. And of course we're working on that with the amount of time we have. We really want to do that better and we're working really hard to do so. So we have an opportunity now to improve that for Tuesday.
0: That's the latest. I'm Verity Gear.

truth and negotiate, or miss the point, aim at you. Just wanna hear say something that you believe.

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Never thought that you was like this. I took the tag off and made you priceless. I just spent a half a meal on a chandelier. Now you try and cut me off like a light switch. Try and stay in Ali. Saying that you need some time to breathe.

0: Donald Trump says he's agreed a deal with Vladimir Putin that will see hundreds of thousands of tons of diesel delivered to the global market. The agreement with Russia has drawn instant condemnation from Ukraine's Volodymyr Zelensky. The US president's facing midterm elections where cost of living issues are playing high. It's also again claimed America has complete control of the Strait of Hormuz.
1: More oil is coming through the strait today than it was before the war. Do you believe that one? Refiners and retailers need to start dropping their prices right now. And by the way, today Russia agreed to send us millions and millions of barrels of oil.
0: US Vice President J.D. Vance has cast doubt on the Pentagon's plans to live stream a firing squad execution of the Fort Hood attacker. Hours later, President Trump said he absolutely approved the live stream plans, but the Pentagon was still making a determination on it. Ex-army psychiatrist Natal Hassan will be put to death for killing 13 soldiers at the base in Texas in 2009. J.D. Vance expressed uncertainty about the live stream.
2: The people that he was meant to treat, the army soldiers that he was meant to treat for mental illness and other problems, he took them at their most vulnerable and gunned down these people where they live. So whatever the controversy is about the method of the execution, I hope that people don't forget that this is a guy who brutally murdered a lot of innocent people. Now, that said, I mean, look, if it's ultimately live streamed, I'm not going to be watching.
0: A parade at the centre of a 12-day standoff in Portadown has been blocked by the Northern Ireland Secretary. Orange Order members had been given permission to march down the predominantly nationalist Carvacky Road for the first time in almost 30 years. It never went ahead after continued blocks by residents. Sir Chris Bryant says he's listened to police concerns.
3: I think it's important that we take this moment to say enough of this. This has got to come to an end. People deserve to live their lives in peace in Portadown, and that's why I've banned the march.
0: Hurricane Isaias has made landfall in Florida, bringing winds of more than 100 miles an hour. The dangerous Category 2 storm brings the risk of floods, storm surges and tornadoes. Weather correspondent for CBS News, Rob Marciano.
4: Folks are hurricane savvy. They get hit a lot. Although it's been a few years. Sorry, I'm hearing some debris and the doors fly open on this hotel. It's been a few years since they've had a substantial hurricane hit the northern Gulf Coast. But for the most part, people here take it seriously and they know exactly what to do. So they either evacuated yesterday or they're hunkered down in a place that they feel or have experienced to be safe in a situation like this.
0: And the UK's consumer watchdog's being asked to investigate drop-off fees at airports. The studies found costs have surged by a third since last summer to an average of £7 for a short stay. That's the latest. I'm Verity Gear.

Oh, what a tune for Johnny Newman. Love Me Again at BFBS, the Forces Station. Hello. How are we doing today then? Saturday the 10th of October. If you are listening this morning in Germany, hello. Hope you're wrapped up nice and warm. We've had a bit of a cold front moving in, haven't we? Hello if you've got us on the Rock of Gibraltar. If you join us from Cyprus just after 9 in the morning, or perhaps you're listening slightly further afield, good afternoon if you're joining us from Brunei. It's Amy Casey with you live from BFBS HQ in the UK. And I tell you what, it's good to be back. I have got some great music for you today. Kings of Leon is going to sound good. We're going to be strutting our stuff on the runway with Lady Gaga on the way for you next. But first, this for Jamie Miller, it's Baby Doll at BFBS.

0: Oh, that's nice, isn't it? Jamie Miller, Baby Doll. At BFBS, the Forces Station, Kings of Leon. We'll have a little quick flick through the front pages of the papers. If you are listening outside the UK today, bring you a flavour of home. We'll do that for you next. But first, how about this for Dolce, teaming up with Lady Gaga? Do you remember this from the Devil Wears Prada 2?
1: No matter what, no matter what.

I mean, she writes good tunes, doesn't she? Lady Gaga and Doce. It's a runway of BFBS, the Force of Station. All right, I've had a little look through the papers for you. If you're listening abroad today, maybe you've got us on in the Falkland Islands. Good morning to you. Hope you're all right. Good evening, Canada. Or I should say, it's just coming into good morning, wherever you are. So everyone's talking about sort of the budget over here in the UK at the minute. And the Daily Mail leading on the boss of Marks and Spencer urging Chancellor John Healey to mend, quote, mistakes of the last two budgets and get Britain growing again. Also, the Financial Times is saying that industry bosses are warning there's a mounting crisis in the months ahead with high fuel prices that will lead to cost cuts. So we'll see what's going on there. And Prince William is on the front pages of the Express, and he urges people to check in, listen, and show kindness for World Mental Health Day. We're going to be talking about that a little bit later on the show as well. One story, you know, I'd like to dig deep and have a look at what's going on. The Bank of England has decided it's time to give our banknotes a little bit of a makeover. So out go the famous historical figures and in come hedgehogs, puffins and bumblebees. Nearly 500,000 people had their say, and our currency is getting a bit of a refresh. So there you go. That's what's going on over here in the UK. This is the Kings of Leon and Use Somebody at BFBS.

0: Oh, I just had a very cheery thought. That track, nearly 20 years old. What? Kings of Leon, you somebody. It's an oldie but a goldie, apparently. Right, on the way for you next, I've got a brilliant track from Sam Fender. We're people watching next.
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Oh, he's a ledge, isn't he? It's Sam Fender and people watching at BFBS, the Forster Station. Okay, Verity is standing by with your latest news headlines. We have got a classic from the Goo Goo Dolls on the way for you next. But first, this is One Republic. I ain't worried.

0: President Zelensky's condemned Donald Trump's diesel deal with Russia as a gift to Vladimir Putin. The agreement also required the US to ease some energy sanctions on Moscow. The UN has described plans for the US to live stream the execution of a former army major as abhorrent. Nedal Malik Hassan shot dead 13 people and injured 32 others at the Fort Hood military base in Texas in 2009. And the Northern Ireland secretary says he's not taken the decision to lightly to ban an Orange Order march in Portadown. They'd been given permission to march down the predominantly nationalist Garvaghy Road, but protests by residents prompted a 12-day standoff. Bottom of the table, Tottenham travel to mid-table Manchester United. Not the expected billing for what is traditionally one of the Premier League's glamour fixtures. Both sides need a victory after the international break. Spurs manager Roberto De Zerbi used the downtime to analyse his struggling side and admits they've lacked consistency.
1: The problem of us now is we are two teams. We are one team who take the control of the game, create chance. The other moment, we have problem to defend well. We are not able to create too many chance. Depends of the moment of the game.
0: Rangers hope to extend their winning streak to 7 matches. In all competitions this afternoon, Derek McInnes' side will move above Celtic to the top of the Scottish Premiership with a victory against Kilmarnock at Ibrox. England's Lionesses have moved a step closer to World Cup qualification, beating Greece 3-1 in the first leg of their playoff. Scotland and Wales have also got the advantage going into next week's return games. Max Verstappen will start this morning's Singapore Grand Prix sprint race from pole position after edging out Mercedes driver George Russell in qualifying. That's the latest. I'm Verity Gear.

It's the Sugar Babes. Round and round and round they go. Wherever you are today, I hope you're doing all right. Amy Casey with you. We've got Justin Bieber on the way for you. That's going to sound good. And also, it's been Cadets Week this week. The first ever National Cadet Week in the UK. So I just want to take a second, little doff my cap, a nod of appreciation to our hardworking cadets and also the people that support them as well. So we've got some great stuff coming up. I can tell you, the BFBS eSports team will be at the National Cadet Week event, which is happening at the historic Dockyard in Portsmouth. They're basically running all sorts of esports activities for young people. So we're going to check in with the team a little bit later on. And on the way for you next, we're going to hear from an old mate, Mr. Jordan Wiley, MBE, ex-soldier, adventurer, Army Cadets Ambassador. I had him on the show many, many times. He's just an all-round good egg. So we'll check in with Jordan Wiley next and find out a little bit more about UK Cadets Week. First, this is a new one for Barry Can't Swim. Now, I like this. I've got a friend called Barry.

0: This is good. I like this. Barry can't swim. True that. I'll tell you what else. Barry can't drive a narrowboat. good on you, Barry. You're all right. You're all right. Don't worry. Now, this week is the first ever National Cadet Week in the UK. And to mark this, the Army Cadets have released a documentary that's been a long time in the making, following youngsters all the way through their cadet journeys. Now, Mr. Jordan Wiley, MBE, ex-soldier, adventurer, TV personality, all-round good egg, and Army Cadets ambassador, caught up with our Joe Carden about why this community means so much to him.
1: I think for me, the cadet forces as a whole are just incredible. It's like the best kept secret across the nation, and we need to change that. We need to tell as many people as possible, because young people get a tough time these days, but there's a lot of amazing young people out there doing incredible things. So we need to be shouting from the rooftops all year round, but they've given us a week now, so we're happy about that. It's a starting point.
2: I was going to say, it's the first one. It's very exciting. And obviously this documentary that's out is going to make a big deal about it. Tell us about the documentary. What can people expect?
1: So, new documentary called Inside the Army Cadets. And for the last, it's probably been about 5 years now, we've sort of took a full production crew behind the scenes and give them a look at what it's really like inside the Army Cadets. When we tell the stories of the individual cadets, the individual adult volunteers, and the people that represent the organization, you know, and it's a great film that captures the friendships, the opportunities, the life-changing moments that happen that perhaps the public don't see. And, you know, some of the stories that you'll see in the documentary, they'll make you smile. Some might even make you cry. I certainly did. Some will surprise you. But overall, it will just show you how much of a force for good the cadets as a whole are, I think.

0: Was there anyone, obviously there's a lot of young people covered in here, we don't want to give away too many spoilers. Was there anyone whose story in particular stuck with you and you still remember?
1: Oh, lots of them, because we filmed it over such a long period of time. You know, there was the sort of moments where I meet a cadet, for example, in their first week of joining the cadets at 12 years old, but then I get to see them, you know, a few years later. So you go from seeing that nervous, a bit shy, or sometimes even a little bit cheeky or naughty, dare I say, to that really, you know, rounded, mature, professional, young adult.
0: And it's interesting, isn't it? Because, you know, by its very nature, you associate the Army cadets and think, oh, these are young people who are likely to grow up and want that career in uniform and maybe, you know, go the whole hog and join the services. But I think a lot more than people realise, there are skills for life to be gained in there. I remember when I was having a little look at the early advanced copy of this documentary, so much on things like CPR and life-saving skills, which I don't think the general public necessarily understand all the time. That's a lot of the stuff that you guys, you know, encourage and teach through the cadets, is it?
1: No, definitely. You know, as you say, all those incredibly important life skills, things like STEM subjects as well, you know, like science, tech, engineering, maths. There are so many benefits to being a cadet as well, which is something we've really honed in on the last few years. In terms of like educational outcomes at school, attendance being better at school, enhanced employability, vocational qualifications, those life skills, those core values. But not only that, something that doesn't get talked about a lot, which I think is really important for people, is not just the benefit to the cadet and the benefit to the adult volunteer, but also the benefit to society as a whole, the taxpayer, people who are out there in the public. And what they will get from this is really important, because we show that through research and through studies that there is tangible evidence now that shows that by having a cadet force in your community will improve school attendance rates, reduction on GP visits, less people and young people will be getting involved in antisocial behaviour, you know, less reduction in crime. The list never ends, literally, in terms of what good the cadets do to society.
2: Oh, do you know what? Hear, hear. I think, like I say, I've always got admiration for our cadets. I go to loads and loads of different events and big events, and you always see when the cadets so they're, you know, they're helping out, they're digging in. So do you know what? I'm so glad that this week has happened. And we're not done there. Oh, no. We're going to find out a little bit more about the National Cadet Week down at the historic dockyard in Portsmouth. The BFBS esports team will be there. So we're going to check in with them live a little bit later on the show. And my thanks to Mr. Jordan Wiley, MBE. What an absolute legend he is. Now, if you want to have a look at that documentary, it's called Inside the Army Cadets. And it's out right now on the Army Cadets UK YouTube channel. To all involved, massive congratulations to your team. That's brilliant. Now this for Justin Bieber. It's Hold On at BFBS, the Forces Station.

0: Oh, he's a good friend, isn't he? You can just call him anytime. Not after 9 o'clock, though. He's getting an early night. I've got Sienna Spyro on your radio next.
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Oh, I just love her voice. Isn't she great? Sienna Spyro, Great Expectation. At BFBS, the Forster Station, I have got a classic from 1988 on your radio next. Some Aussie rock and roll from the 80s. That's a little bit of me. But first of all, though, this from Jenny featuring Dua Lipa is Handlebars.

Oof, must have used that front brake. Been there. Jenny featuring Dua Lipa, Handlebars, a BFES, the Force of Station. Okay, Verity is standing by with your latest news headlines. And then the other side of the news, we've got some great music from MK and also Jungle as well. We are going to look back on the week that was, and if for everybody that took part in the BFBS Big Salute, wow, an incredible achievement, raising £22,000. £22,744 raised for military charities. So we'll have a look back over the week and some of the incredible people that took part in the BFBS Big Salute. That's all coming up for you. Now, I did promise you an absolute classic from the 80s, some Aussie rock and roll from INXS. This is A Little Bit of Me, this.

0: Station. Ukraine's president has condemned Donald Trump's announcement that he's lifting some restrictions on Russia so it can supply America and global markets with diesel. The US has seen the cost of diesel surge since the war with Iran began in February, putting pressure on the Republicans ahead of the midterm elections next month. A global political risk analyst, Alexander Colyander, says Russia is itself struggling with diesel supplies.
1: Russia has banned export of its diesel because of the Ukrainian attacks on its refineries. In other words, refineries are damaged and Russia doesn't have enough diesel for its domestic consumption.
0: The government here said it would maintain pressure on Russia through the toughest sanctions regime ever imposed by the UK. In a statement, it said it would continue to work closely with international partners to ensure Ukraine had the military and financial support it needed to defend itself. The United Nations says plans to live stream an execution in the US are abhorrent. It's warning the public killing of former Army Major Nadal Hassan could violate prohibitions against torture. He's set to be put to death in December at the Fort Hood military base in Texas, where he killed 13 people in 2009. Military justice lawyer Eugene Fidel suggests the legal avenues haven't been exhausted.
2: Habeas corpus proceedings take a very long time. If Major Hassan goes to federal court, he will outlive the Trump administration. The next administration may be no more friendly to him than the Trump administration is, but he will be alive when President Trump leaves office.
0: The Northern Ireland Secretary Sir Chris Bryant has revoked permission for the Orange Order's Dumcree Parade. The dispute over the march led to a 13-day standoff between unionist Orangemen and nationalist residents of the Carvacky Road. Sir Chris intervened after a request from police for a review of the original decision by the parade's commission to allow a silent march. Hurricane Isaias has made landfall on the US Gulf Coast with winds of up to 110 miles an hour and torrential downpours. Florida, Alabama and Georgia have declared states of emergency. Forecasters have warned of life-threatening storm surges that could cause up to 9 feet of floodwaters in some areas. Campaigners have asked for the competition's watchdog to carry out a review of drop-off charges at airports. Business travel organisations say they're unfair and increasing at an alarming rate. The average UK fee is now £7, up a third since last summer. Tory Shadow Transport Secretary Richard Holden doesn't think airports are profiteering.
3: It does seem that government policy is actually driving some of these changes. It's basically a stealth tax on the family holiday after we've seen airport passenger duty driven up as well.
0: And that's the latest. I'm Verity Gear.
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and 17 at BFBS, the Forces Station. Amy Casey with you, live from BFBS HQ in the UK. Massive shout out to you if you're listening in Brunei, the Savo. Hope you've had yourself a good one. Gearing up for Saturday night. Good morning to you if you've just opened your little peepers on those early doors in the beautiful Falkland Islands. And hello if you've got us on the Rock of Gibraltar, wherever you may be. Thank you very much for your company. Now, on Wednesday, it was the BFBS Big Salute Day. And I tell you what, if you were involved with this, a massive congratulations to you, raising a huge amount of money for military charities. So we're going to have a little bit of a look at the day that was, some of the incredible fundraising challenges and stories from right around the forces world. We'll get into all of that for you in about 5 minutes' time. Some good music for you as well. Sean Mullins is going to sound good. But first, I am loving Jungle. This is so cool. Someday, somewhere at BFBS.

0: It's a vibe, isn't it? For Jungle, Someday, Somewhere, BFBS, the Forces Station. And it was the BFBS Big Salute Day on Wednesday. And across the Forces world, our presenters, serving personnel, veterans and the wider military community all took part in Op Summit Challenge. Did you hear about this? 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
2: I mean, I've been to the Falklands, I've got all the hiking gear. 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No, I didn't. But in the true spirit of BFBS Big Salute, let's crack on. 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
4: Donating can affect our game, so you can do things like throw us off the mountain by donating as little as 50p to the Big Salute. So we'll see you there. It's not quite like the lobby, but it's still going to be a great time.
2: So I am walking up and down the garrison bridge that connects the two parts of camp. I actually started a little bit earlier than 7 o'clock UK time just to keep warm. But it's about 400 metres end to end. It's a 12 metre elevation. So I'm going to crack on. I'm going to get these steps in, keep going. And hopefully those donations are coming in. The fact I'm out here in the cold, that's got to be worth at least 20 quid. What do you reckon?
5: It is one of those days we all feel like a big family and it's really nice.
6: One of those days in the year where my heart just swells, not just for the people that work at BFBS and the kind of spirit that we create, but also on behalf of all those people who listen to us, who watch us, who are in those communities that we serve, who get involved and help with this fundraising, because it's really phenomenal.
7: Can I just say, on behalf of myself and Greg, who are completely unathletic, thank you so much for taking on this challenge. Well, were you going to do it?
4: I wasn't going to do that.
7: I noticed at one point you helped somebody else up the rock as well without even realising. There was one point where a Barbary macaque jumped on your back, wasn't there?
8: Yes, there was, yes. It was after the electrolytes in my bag. He jumped on my back. I thought, I can't deal with this hitchhiker right now. So I had to just let him go. And then he threw my phone on the floor. I was like, ah.
7: Oh my gosh, it could have been me and Greg doing that, to be fair.
9: Oh, on Mike's back?
7: Yeah.
10: Give us the food.
11: We are literally making the final ascent up the steps of the BFBS studio. 3, 2, 1. We've done it! We've done it, Alice! We did it!
7: All the way from sea level to Mount Olympus this morning. I can see them all outside the window running around clapping.
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0: Massive, massive congratulations to everybody involved. 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It's Lullaby.
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0: 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It's Lullaby, a BFBS of Forces Station. I got Royal Blood and Natasha Bedingfield on your radio next.
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Verity is standing by. This is Chapel Roan and the Subway.

0: Downing Street says that the UK remains committed to supporting Ukraine after Donald Trump agreed an oil deal with Moscow. The US president, whose party faces elections next month, says Russia will supply millions of barrels of diesel. The United Nations has described plans for the US to live stream the execution of a former army major as abhorrent. Nidal Hassan shot 13 people dead and injured 32 others at a military base in Texas in 2009. And Hurricane Isaias has made landfall in Florida, bringing winds of more than 100 miles an hour. The dangerous Category 2 storm brings the risk of floods, storm surges and tornadoes. In sport, Arsenal returned to Premier League action this afternoon, looking to bounce back from their first defeat of the season. The champions host Leeds United, boosted by news that manager Mikel Arteta has signed a new long-term contract with the club. Arteta, who has been in charge for almost 7 years, says he's happier than ever in North London.
1: It's more about the level of the passion and love that I have for the game and what I do, with the ambition and drive and aspirations that I have. And if this you want to put a name into it, fine. But for me, it's just a privilege to do that every single day.
0: Two managers under pressure face each other in the late game as Michael Carrick's Manchester United host Roberto De Zerbi's Tottenham at Old Trafford. England will take a comfortable 3-1 lead into the second leg of their Women's World Cup playoff semi-final with Greece. Serena Wiegmann's side will look to finish the job when the teams meet again in Leicester on Tuesday. Despite a comfortable scoreline, Wiegmann says there's still plenty of work on.
2: Final ball, the final cross and the positioning from the ball better. And of course, we're working on that. With the amount of time we have, we really want to do that better, and we're working really hard to do so. So we have an opportunity now to improve that for Tuesday.
0: And that's the latest. I'm Verity Gibb.
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It's so good, isn't it? For Zara Larsson teaming up with Pink Pantheress, Midnight Sun at BFBS. Big shout out to you if you're listening today in Turkey. Hope you and yours are well. Hello, Poland. Maybe you join us from Kenya. Good morning to you, wherever you are in the forces world. It's Amy Casey with you. And I tell you what, rolling out some absolute bangers. For your listening pleasure today, I got Nothing But Thieves, some Martin Jensen, Ariana Grande, and a classic from the Red Hot Chili Peppers from 1997. I'm going to get that on the radio for you in about 15 minutes' time. We're going to do the front pages of the papers, and one story that I spied a little bit earlier today, it was about Prince William, and it's a great story. I'm going to get to that for you next. It's a brilliant story. You're going to like it. But as promised, this is Nothing But Thieves at BFBS. Yes.

Nothing but thieves. Welcome to the DCC. It's BFBS, the Forster Station. I've got that classic for the Red Hot Chili Peppers on the way for you in just a couple of minutes' time. But I was saying, I'm having a little bit of a flick through the front pages of the papers. And if you are listening abroad today, just to give you a little bit of a flavour of home. And there was a great story about Prince William. And today he's talking just about you making sure that everybody is being kind, because it is National Mental Health Day today. So just

0: checking in, saying hello to people, and you know, just sort of casting an arm around an Oppo. And it was a very, very cool story. If you get the chance, go online and have a look. It's a beautiful message. I guarantee you it'll put a spring in your step today. Now, on the way for you next, we're going to get into some good stuff. Ariana Grande and Martin Jensen. I'll play your solo dance next.
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It's good, isn't it, for Ariana Grande, Hey That I Made You Love Me, a BFBS the Forces station. So, like I say, it is World Mental Health Day today, and some brilliant messages in the papers today, including that lovely message from Prince William. And just a little bit of a heads up as well, don't forget that as part of your service, whether you're in the RAF, the Navy or the Army, you can get access to free guided mindfulness exercises from Headspace. 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It's a really good app. Now this for the Chili Peppers. It's Love Roller Coaster at BFBS.

Lewis, an oldie but a goodie. 1997 was the first time you heard this for the Chili Peppers. Love Roller Coaster. It was in Beavis and Butthead, wasn't it? I'm sure it was. Now this for Dasha, not at this party, to get you up to your latest news headlines.

0: Ukraine's President Zelensky condemned Donald Trump's announcement that he's lifting some sanctions on Russia so it can supply the US and global markets with diesel. Mr. Zelensky said easing sanctions would allow Russia to wage war for longer. The cost of diesel has surged since the US launched a war against Iran, putting pressure on Mr. Trump's Republicans ahead of midterm elections next month. White House correspondent Kelly Myers says both Republicans and Democrats in the US Senate have criticized Mr. Trump's move.
1: Many of these senators have been working on Russian sanctions, and this would mean a lifting of those sanctions to then work with Russia and use this fuel. But then the quantities are really quite small to make a meaningful impact that the president's looking for, especially ahead of the midterms when Americans are paying quite a bit for diesel at the moment. And that's definitely has frustrated those voters.
0: The government here said it would maintain pressure on Russia through the toughest sanctions regime ever imposed by the UK. In a statement, it said it would continue to work closely with international partners to ensure Ukraine had the military and financial support it needed to defend itself. Ireland's Prime Minister says the decision to ban a contentious march in Portadown will come as a significant relief to residents. There's been a 12-day standoff over an Orange Order parade through the mostly nationalist Garvaki Road. Last night, Northern Ireland Secretary Sir Chris Bryant ruled it can't go ahead. Micheál Martins welcomed it.
2: We appreciate fully the need now to build and to do everything we possibly can to build reconciliation and trust, to develop and strengthen community relations in the entire area. And we stand ready to be supportive of that.
0: Hurricane Isaias has made landfall in Florida, bringing winds of more than 100 miles an hour. The dangerous Category 2 storm brings the risk of floods, storm surges and tornadoes. Weather correspondent for CBS News, Rob Marciano.
3: Folks here are hurricane savvy. They get hit a lot, although it's been a few years. Sorry, I'm hearing some debris and the doors fly open on this hotel. It's been a few years since they've had a substantial hurricane hit the northern Gulf Coast. But for the most part, people here take it seriously and they know exactly what to do. So they either evacuated yesterday or they're hunkered down in a place that they feel or have experience to be safe in a situation like this.
0: A stolen lorry containing 41,000 bottles of Iron Brew from a depot in North Lanarkshire has been spotted heading to Cumbria. The company says it appreciates the thieves have great taste, but says it's really not on. And the Premier League is back. The Arsenal return for the first time this afternoon following their first defeat. The champions host Leeds. Among the 3 o'clock kickoffs, Chelsea host Bournemouth and Aston Villa take on Brentford. That's the latest. I'm Verity Gear.
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Oh, the Fratellis with their own homegrown brand of carnage. What a tune from 2006. It's Chelsea Dagger, a BFBS, a Forster station. Amy with you. Big shout out if you're listening in Naples today. Hello if you're listening in Estonia, or maybe you're joining us from Brunei this afternoon. Thank you very much for your company. Now, the good stuff continues. We've got the new track from Fisher inbound, which is going to sound good, and some vibes from the Blessed Madonna as well. And of course, today, the BFBS eSports team are going to be sort of marking the National Cadet Week. And there is a very special event happening at the historic Dockyard in Portsmouth, and our BFBS esports team are going to be running some activities with loads of young people that are going to be there. So we're going to catch up with the team in about 20 minutes time and find out what is going on. So if you're listening in and around Portsmouth, you might want to get yourself down there and go and check it out. I mean, the very first National Cadet Week, and wow, they've really pushed the boat out for this. So we're looking forward to hearing more from the esports team. They've been very busy of late, haven't they? Shawn Mendes on your radio next, but first, this is the new one for Stella Lefty. It's Boston.

0: Shawn Mendes teaming up with Camila Cabello, Senorita, a BFBS of Forza Station. So I promised you some good vibes from the blessed Madonna. Going to get that on your radio in but a few minutes' time. And of course, the BFBS esports team, they are marking National Cadet Week. And there's a huge event happening down at the historic dockyard in Portsmouth. So lots of esport activities will be taking place. And if you haven't checked out the fabulous podcast, The Lobby, so the series finale, you can listen again over on the BFBS app. But this week on The Lobby, Danny G is joined by Jonah and Owen, looking back at an incredible weekend at the BFBS Pro League Grand Final that happened recently. And the team takes us behind the scenes of this huge event, and they can't quite believe it's all over. Listen to this.
1: How am I feeling?
2: Yeah. but that could be taken good
1: relaxed?
2: And bad. Yeah.
1: It's both. It's both, really, because there's a bit of sadness that hits you when the main event is over and you sort of have to reset
2: it.
1: And think about what's next and the next time you're going to be able to do something like that. So, yeah, mixed emotions.
2: Well, this isn't the last time we'll be meeting up, obviously. We've got season... Is it too early for me to mention season 3?
3: No.
2: No, do you need a little bit of a break or are you good to go?
3: I mean, unless I'm losing my job, I don't think...
2: No!
3: I think season 3 is pretty confirmed to me, so yes.
2: All right,
3: yeah,
2: good. So, well, let's talk about the weekend then. Mm-hmm. A huge weekend for military esports, for you guys at the BFBS Pro League. How did it go?
3: Well, we had two very, very different days, didn't we?
1: We did. Very different roles as well. We barely saw each other.
3: I think I crossed paths
1: with Jonah 4 times.
3: Yeah, maybe throughout the day.
1: Yeah.
3: Maybe for 2 minutes at a time.
2: Oh, so you two actually need to have this catch-up then,
3: not necessarily
2: with me.
1: Yeah, no, it was good. It was good. I was tucked away in the cushy studio suite.
2: And were you running around like a madman? Was that what that look was for, Jonah?
1: And Jonah was running, chasing people about.
3: Yes, I did 29,000 steps on the Sunday. That was quite a good going.
1: It's going to be a really fun Strava, isn't it?
3: I reckon you maybe did about 1,000-ish.
1: Yeah, probably.
3: Because you were between the studio, which was probably about 10 metres away from the entrance to the arena. But other than that, you didn't really leave the studio, did you?
1: Yeah, it's like a really slow bleep test. I was just going back and forth between exactly the same places.
0: That's Jonah and Owen teaming up with our Danny G. Don't forget, you can check out The Lobby. 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And we'll be crossing live to the team to find out what they've got up their sleeves as we reflect on Cadet Week. What a week it was as well. All right, the Blessed Madonna on your radio next. First, this is Fisher featuring Florence Armin, What a Life.

0: That's good. If you're doing a bit of fizz today, you're getting some early morning fizz in if you're listening in the Falklands. Maybe on an afternoon run if you join us from Brunei. The Blessed Madonna will help you get there. Now, on the way for you next, we're going to be checking in with the BFBS esports team. Jonah and Owen are out and about again. And I've got some great music from Niall Horan and Olivia Rodrigo next.
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5: 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Let's go!
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0: Back to the hits.
3: Hey! Back to the music.

Oh, it's Olivia Rodrigo, Stupid Song, a BFBS, a Forces Station. Christina Aguilera is going to sound good. I got Samba on the way for you. And also, we're going to be crossing live to the BFBS esports team who are at the historic dockyard in Portsmouth. They're going to be running loads of esports activities. There's a big event that's happening there for the National Cadet Week. So, Rob, Jonah, and Owen, we're going to be checking in with the team next. What a year it's been for BFBS esports. That's all still to come. First, this for Beck. Back to 1994 we go. It's Loser.

0: Oh, that's quality, that. From 1994, Beck, Loser. Oh, can make some dedications. I won't. I won't. It's Amy with you wherever you are today in the Forces world, live from BFBS HQ UK. And I'm so excited because we have part of the BFBS eSports team joining me live from the historic Dockyard in Portsmouth. Hello, Rob. How are you today, mate?
1: Hello, I'm doing very well.
0: Amazing. Now, full disclosure, I gave the guys a call and I said, oh, hey, so who's going to be doing the interview today? And Rob's like, oh, me, I'm going to do it because the guys can unload the van while I'm doing this. Very important work.
1: Listen, you have to be tactical, and sometimes it works in your favour, sometimes it doesn't, but it's played out really well for me right now.
0: Hey, I got
1: that last up over the day.
0: Respect for that, mate. Respect for that. All right, now tell me a little bit about this event that's happening in Portsmouth today.
1: Yeah, so this is National Cadet Week. This is a celebration of everybody involved in cadets, from the cadets to their volunteers, to everybody who goes in to support it. And cadets have been a big part of what we've done this year. They've shown us a lot of support, and we've shown that back. And this is just really a way for us to give back and come down and really put esports at the forefront. What we're really looking forward to today is just interfacing with the cadets, learning a bit more about the game and journey they're on and how they can then take part in what we're doing. And obviously, we've built a lot of momentum this year with the Pro League. We've got a lot of things coming up as well for next season. And cadets are very, very interested in it, not only just to watch, but they want to take part as well and represent their cadet units.
0: Oh, absolutely. I mean, what are you going to be showing them today? Like, what kit have you taken down there?
1: We've got the whole kit with us. So we've brought out three gaming PCs, and we're going to be doing a Rocket League skills challenge with Owen, who's a former professional player.
0: That's
1: who's
0: cool.
1: Going to be really giving them that coaching, that tips and advice on how to really take it to the next level. Additionally, we also have a racing sim, which, I'll be honest with you, is the most popular thing we bring out to any of these events. There's always got a queue of even sometimes over an hour for people to wait, and they will wait as well for their goal. So we're doing a hot lap challenge there as well. And really what it boils down to is we want everybody to come through, compete against each other, but really just have fun. That's what it boils down to.
0: Yeah, too right. Now, I mean, this is very cool. So if you're listening to this, you're in and around the Portsmouth area, can you just rock up to this and come and say hi?
1: Yes, we're down in the historic Dockyard in the Babcock Gallery. So you can come through, come check out the kit, get to see what we're working with, and also get to see a lot of what the cadets are doing. This is a massive, massive festival promoting everything they do. So if you're interested at all, come down and have a look.
0: Oh, they do such a good job, don't they? And I'm so pleased. This is the first National Cadet Week that's ever happened, and long may it continue and just shine a light on the excellent work that our cadets do. All right. Now, look, Rob, I just want to have a little bit of a chat about you guys, because the BFBS eSports team, yourself,

0: So yeah, a lot of good moments throughout the year. For example, we're up at Cosford with the RAF Air Cadets as well. So there's been a lot of really good highlights from this year. We're in the sort of debrief moment now as we go through and kind of look at what we've achieved this year. And the list is long, and it's really hard for us to build. And how do we do better next year? How do we really take this up a notch is what's got me excited.
1: Do you know what? I have loved watching your journey, yourself and the team. And for someone like me that I don't know much about esports, but I tell you what, the community has been so welcoming and so friendly and just taking the time to explain stuff to me. Do you feel like quite good that your community is so inclusive for, you know, people that maybe are, you know, of the older generation, and then you've got all the younger people like the cadets that you're seeing today?
0: Yeah, so I think for us, we're in this sort of middle ground now where you've got the older generation who's come up and they've been playing games for as long as they've been around. And then you've got the younger generation. There's this weird mix now where everybody's sort of into it. And what fascinates me is nobody's the same. This community is so diverse. It's all ages, all different people. And we all come together for this love of playing games and having fun. And some of the conversations that we've had just by being in the same room with each other is really positive. Other things I've heard as well, like around bases in the country, and people making relationships with other people when they're like, they've never crossed paths with each other, but gaming and esports has brought them together, and now they've got a friend that they can connect with and speak to. So it's really cool to see the power of gaming, because it's been a big part of my life, and I think now everybody's getting to see it as well. It's absolutely wicked.
1: Yeah, absolutely, mate. Love that. Look, I'm not gonna age myself, but I will tell you that the game that I used to love was Where in the World is Carmen Sandiego. So that's yeah, I mean, you know, yeah, you probably never even heard of it. You're like, what is she talking about? All right, mate. Well, look, you have the most brilliant day down there, but before I let you go, I know that the lobby at season 2 has just finished. We've got that app on the BFBS app now, but what has season 3 got in store for us?
0: So early doors, but I think season 3 is going to be bigger, it's going to be better. I think the main thing we're trying to do is how do we drive more value to people, right? I think especially this year, we've tested the waters, we've been out at all these events. I think next year is going to hold a lot of that as well. But for us, it's really about just going to more places and delivering more value. That's really what it boils down to. But definitely, we're going to be doing more. We're going to be aiming a lot higher, and we're going to be trying to support more games and give people chances like this that we're doing today, is to get hands-on and experience gaming firsthand.
1: Oh, and I wish you the very best of luck. I'm sure our paths will cross again, and it will be the fabulous The Lobby Season 3 back with you very, very soon. And you can catch up on all of the episodes that have gone out on the BFBS podcast. Now, Rob, do you reckon you're going to get asked for your autograph today?
0: No, I think the higher chances I would get asked for his autograph. I mean, he's our local celebrity. He gets a bit shy with it, but you know, he's the guy who everybody knows from all the streams and his ridiculous shot that he's got in games. So I like to fly under the radar a little bit, just kind of stay in the background. So.
1: Muscle in there, mate. Get in there. Look, Rob, it's always such a great pleasure to catch up with you. Yourself, Jonah Owen, our Danny G, the BFBS eSports team. You can go and have a chat to the team. They are going to be on the ground today at the historic Dockyard in Portsmouth. Have a brilliant day, mate. And thank you so much for jumping on and giving us a little update.
0: Thank you very much. Take care.
1: Oh, what a superstar. Always good to catch up with the team. And what a year they have had. All right, now for Samba, My Body Isn't Ready, at BFBS, a Forza station.

0: is somber. Do you know, I feel this. I absolutely feel this in my bones every Thursday lunchtime when the PTI explains what's going to happen in circuits. My body isn't ready. I've got the weekend on the way for you and Sabrina Carpenter next.
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It's the weekend. Blinding Lights at BFBS, the Forces Station. That is it for me. Have yourself a great weekend, workend, whatever you're up to. Lil Nas X will get you up to your latest news headlines after this for Lauren. I'll see you later.

0: Ukraine's President Zelensky has condemned Donald Trump's announcement that he's lifting some sanctions against Russia so it can supply the US and global markets with diesel. Mr. Zelensky said easing sanctions would allow Russia to wage war for longer.
1: I believe our team is simply being used as a smokescreen, and this is certainly not fair. This is certainly not how partners should treat each other. And in my view, this is a weak decision. Unfortunately, a weak decision by strong partners.
0: The cost of diesel has surged since the US launched a war against Iran, putting pressure on Mr. Trump's Republicans ahead of midterm elections next month. Meanwhile, the UK government spokesperson said its position could not be clearer, and it would continue working with international partners to support Ukraine and bring about sustained peace. Officials in southern Ukraine say seven people, including three young girls, have been killed in a series of Russian glide bomb attacks this morning. A block of flats was partly destroyed in one of the strikes. The Orange Order says it'll seek urgent meetings after a contentious march was banned. Its parade through Portadown's mostly nationalist Scarvacky Road has been the subject of a 12-day standoff. Northern Ireland Secretary Sir Chris Bryant intervened last night to block it. Brandon McKenna is from the Scarvacky Road Residents Association.
2: We don't view it as a victory, but as a starting point, because there are relationships within Portadown that need to be built and rebuilt.
0: Hundreds of thousands of people in Florida and Alabama have been left without power after Hurricane Isaias made landfall on the US Gulf Coast. It's brought winds of up to 100 miles an hour and torrential downpours. Larry Searid from CBS News reports from Pensacola Beach in Florida.
3: High waves pounded the Gulf Coast as Hurricane Isaias made landfall. The storm's wrath felt across the region. Orange Beach saw potentially life-threatening rip currents Friday. While strong waves hit Pensacola Beach, concerns about storm surge weighing heavily on people across Alabama, Mississippi, and Florida. Forecasters say after landfall, Isaias is expected to weaken and will most likely become a post-tropical storm on Saturday.
0: In sport, Arsenal take on Leeds this lunchtime and are looking to set the record straight after the international window. They go into the match having been whacked 3-0 at Brighton in their last Premier League game. Manager Mikel Arteta says that defeat was a learning curve for his side.
4: Who we are and how thin the line is from being exceptional to become very average, but as well just realising that with the difficult context that we had, with all the internationals that we had, what we've done in the first 18 weeks, I think it's been remarkable.
0: And England's Lionesses have moved a step closer to World Cup qualification, beating Greece 3-1. That's the latest. I'm Verity Gear.

I feel at the minute that nothing says Saturday quite like Ugel with Ultranate moving to the sun. Bit of Portugal the Man, feel it still before that as well. And I mean, honestly, the weekend is here. What a week it has been. Ridge Price with you across the forces world. It's been a while, hasn't it? So good to be back chatting to you. And I hope you've had a very, very good week. It's been a very busy week, hasn't it? But a very enjoyable week. And I think we're all kind of just feeling very, very good today, aren't we? But you're stuck with me for the next few hours at least. And I hope you are doing okay. And it's not too much of a busy weekend for you or work end wherever you are around the forces world. Right now, Stormzy and Ray and The Weeknd.

Foo Fighters and Times Like These on BFBS. So this week, like I said before, it has been very, very busy, hasn't it? We had the Big Salute Op Summit fundraiser on Thursday. It was phenomenal. It was such a good day. And I just love, like, we had Cherry up here in the offices in Thiepval Barracks in Northern Ireland. Rachel was here. I was here. We had the whole Northern Ireland team together. I'd just been able to sit and listen and just chat about what everyone was doing around the Forces world. It was just so great to be able to see everyone coming together for an incredible cause. And if you don't know, the total raised on Thursday was £22,744, which is absolutely phenomenal. I honestly cannot thank you enough. We are all just absolutely speechless at that total, but it was fantastic. And I think I'm going to be running on that high for quite a few days still to go. But if you do want to find out a little bit more about the Big Salute, because it is a year-round fundraiser, not just for one day, then you can head onto our website. Also, if you are a charity and you want to be able to find out how you can benefit from the Big Salute as well, all the details are online, bfbs.com/thebigsalute.

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0: Back to the music.

Rachel Chinnery, one song away from crying. I think one of the parts of our big fundraiser day on Thursday that surprised me the most was BFBS Cyprus. Obviously, you know, they got so many people involved with their step counts, five steps that people were just going round and round and round. But it was the log swing whenever they came in and they were like, oh yeah, we've just done a 7K, so we thought we'd finish off by doing this. And I was flabbergasted because my entire walk through Slieve Dowan was like 7.7k, and I was like, yeah, you know what, I'm good, I'm done. And they were just so casual with, yeah, we've just done a 7k, so thought we'd finish off here. Honestly, impressive. Genuinely, for someone like me, I thought that was quite impressive. But if you are in Cyprus this week, you have got Supporting the Unsung Hero Business Startup course happening in Piscopi. So if you are interested in starting up your own business, then this is for you. It is a fully funded course that takes you from concept to operational business with the help of expert training, personal mentoring and community support. 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But it's happening on the 13th, 14th and 15th of October from 8 a.m. until 1 p.m.

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We've got a film of the week on the way for you. We're going to be chatting about that and where you can watch it in a BFBS cinema near you. After another and 54 Ultra, it's Talk to You.

0: 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The film is inspired by real events. 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
2: Okay.
1: I have a hunch you're not a fan of Facebook. 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I am here to help Facebook, not hurt it, okay?
2: You send me a message. What would you like to talk about?
3: The chairman gavels the session to order. 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That's a separate session. And we'll move to witness questioning.
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4: And your occupation?
5: I'm a professional defendant.
1: I ran classifiers on political groups where 30% of content hits multiple risk factors.
2: Hang on, I don't understand what you're saying.
1: Aren't you a tech reporter?
2: Ish.
1: Ish?
6: These guys are counting on the next round of congressional testimony to make you likable, Mark.
7: I'm happy to lend a hand, but I think you're doomed.
0: The dangerous journey ends up blowing the whistle on the social network's most guarded secrets.
2: This company and that guy are playing an unprecedented role in our lives.
8: The fire hose of bad information you are injecting into the air supply is becoming jet-powered.
5: I'm a free speech absolutist. I'm not the one who's lying, and I'm not stopping them from seeing someone who is.
9: Anxiety, depression of teenage girls got worse as a result of time spent on the platform.
10: Senior leadership knows and is doing nothing.
2: I know there are easier enemies to make.
11: The mafia would be an easier enemy to make.
10: So what would you need?
2: To stand up the story, the internal documents.
10: This is a material violation of my NDA.
11: We're twice as big as the biggest country on Earth. We're not frightened of Congress. We're post-government around here. Please, please, let me quote that.
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He just has you hooked to the screen with whatever character he is playing. So it is no surprise that it is our film of the week. But if you're in the Falklands, you can actually catch it today at 3 p.m. at the Harbour Lights. 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

The Ting Tings, and that's not my name. You're listening to BFBS, the Forces Stations. Rachel Price with you across the Forces world. Thank you so much for your company. And in this show, you know that we like to check in with different Forces locations, find out what they're getting up to. And I kind of want to share a little bit with you about what's been happening in Northern Ireland recently, because, you know, we've been quite quiet. So we're checking in with the Royal Irish Cadets after Fontaines DC, Marianne.

0: Such a good tune. No surprise that it won Freshly Music a few weeks back. Now, at a recent Royal Irish Regiment event, the E Company cadet shooting team were also on parade. Jerry Casey first asked Matthew, one of the young people, what got him interested in joining the team.
1: Well, I knew it was going to be something I'd probably enjoy, not something you do every day. So I thought I'd go for it, and yeah, I made it.
2: A lot of young people might think, oh yeah, shooting, that would be good crack. But it's actually, you're messing with firearms, yeah. So it has to be done properly.
1: Yeah, totally. Like, where you go on a range and there's so many protocols we have to follow, like.
2: Madison, what attracted you to it?
3: Well, both my siblings were in the shooting team before me, and I always got to hear about the opportunities that they got to, like, go across to Bisley and stuff. So it just really inspired me, and I just thought I would like to do that too. So I signed up for the shooting team.
2: Well, you have just mentioned Bisley, and you guys are going across to compete in Bisley. When is that happening?
3: That's in October. It's like the 18th to the 25th of October we're going across. So, yeah, that'll be exciting.
2: Emily, have you ever been to Bisley before? Is this going to be your first trip?
3: Yeah, it will be my first trip, yeah.
2: Do you know anybody who has been before that can maybe give you a few tips?
3: Well, my sister used to be in the shooting team, so she used to give me loads of tips. And then, obviously, I've got the rest of the team going, so that'll be great to go with.
2: What is your top tip?
3: It's all the way that you're laying and the way with your breathing as well. She just gives so many tips that are, like, helpful, and it's so important that you follow them so you're actually getting the best that you can do.
2: Jamie, Emily's just mentioned breathing there, and I have heard that apparently before you take the shot, you breathe out.
4: Yeah.
2: Have you tried it both ways, and have you noticed a considerable more accuracy?
4: Yeah, there is a big difference in the both. I feel like the breathing techniques are probably a big part of shooting, just to make sure your shot's correct and your sight alignment's correct.
2: And when you get to Bisley and beat all the other cadet teams, what are you going to get for doing that?
4: I'll get a big trophy, so... big trophy, and then I'll come home, and hopefully a promotion as well.
2: Oh yes,
5: that's what we want.
2: So Madison, obviously everybody can't get the opportunity to go to Bisley. How did you qualify for it as a team?
3: So a while ago there was a competition, and it was just against people in Northern Ireland. It was the CADSAM competition, and then you had to get in, like, within a certain scoring range, and then if you were in that scoring range, then you can qualify for Bisley.
2: What was your scoring range?
3: Must have been good to qualify for Bisley. Good enough.
2: Well done anyway. The very best of luck, guys, and I look forward to hearing how you get on.
5: Thank you very much.
0: Thank you very much. Some of the cadets of E Company shooting team speaking to Cherry Casey for BFBS.

0: responded with what it called understanding to some proposals made by Donald Trump to end the war in Ukraine. The two leaders spoke last night, after which President Trump announced he was easing sanctions on Russian diesel in an attempt to bring down global energy costs. President Zelensky has described the move as a gift to Vladimir Putin. A former economic advisor to President Trump during his first term, Stephen Moore, was asked if Russian diesel could really cut the price.
1: Every little bit helps. If you put more diesel on the market, that's going to bring the price down. And, you know, we're now facing a situation in the U.S. where in many states, truckers are paying as much as $7 a gallon for diesel. That's a lot here. And it used to be, you know, less than $4. So people are really looking for relief.
0: Officials in Ukraine say 12 people have been killed in overnight Russian strikes in the south of the country. At least three children are among the dead. A parade at the centre of a 12-day standoff in Portadown has been blocked by the Northern Ireland Secretary. Orange Order members had been given permission to march down the predominantly nationalist Carvacky Road for the first time in almost 30 years. It never went ahead after continued blocks by residents. Sir Chris Bryant says he's listened to police concerns.
2: I think it's important that we take this moment to say enough of this. This has got to come to an end. People deserve to live their lives in peace in Portadown, and that's why I've banned the march.
0: Hurricane Isaias has made landfall along the US Gulf Coast, grounding flights and leaving more than 500,000 without power. Over 100-mile-an-hour winds have been recorded, with forecasters warning of potential flooding and tornadoes. Both Florida and Alabama have issued mandatory evacuations to thousands of people. NBC News correspondent Jesse Kirch is in Destin in Florida.
3: It's a lot more wind than rain. There was a time where it was blinding rain as well, combined with that wind. But now we are still seeing some precipitation, feeling some misting occasionally. But by and large, this appears to be a wind event right now. And we'll see the full effect of the storm surge when the sun comes up.
0: In sport, Leeds players are being warned to be aware of an Arsenal backlash as the two teams kick off the return to the Premier League at lunchtime. The final game before the international window saw the champions defeated 3-0 at Brighton. Leeds boss Daniel Farke thinks that might mean it's a bad time to play them.
4: It's not that easy if you play more or less like after a game where they perhaps were not at their very best, because then they're even more on it to show reaction the next game. So I would say the worst possible moment that you play such a game, but yeah, sometimes you can't pick it.
0: England's Lionesses have moved a step closer to World Cup qualification, beating Greece 3-1. Scotland and Wales have also got the advantage going into next week's return games. That's the latest. I'm Verity Gear.
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I mean, it's probably no surprise that that is my karaoke go-to. You know how everyone always has that one song that whenever they sing it, they think they're doing a really, really good job. And you're like, you know what? I could actually make it as a singer. But then you listen back to it and you're like, actually, no, I really shouldn't. That's why I don't do it as a profession. That's my version, Maroon 5 and This Love. You're listening to BFBS. It's Rachel Price with you right across the Forces world. Thank you so much for tuning in. Wherever you are listening from, hope this weekend is relatively chill for you. You're not too busy. If you're not too busy, but you are looking for something to do, today is Curious Events Day. And I feel there's a lot of people at the minute that are kind of putting off going down rabbit holes for certain things. Today, we are encouraging that. So if there is a rabbit hole that you've been like, you know what, I'm not going to go down that one, today is the day to do it. Okay. Don't put it off anymore. Find out about things that make you curious. Dig your teeth into the world's greatest mysteries. Absolutely do it. All right. And if you are looking for something to do tomorrow is National Cake Decorating Day. If you fancy doing a little bit of baking on a Sunday, it's also National Chess Day and National Motorcycle Ride Day. And if you are into motorcycles, I don't think you need much more convincing than that, do you? Dua Lipa, Training Season.

Supergrass and All Right. I've kind of just realised as well, I think I got so wrapped up in all of the big salute stuff. We're in October, aren't we? So, I mean, Oktoberfest is bound to be in full swing in Germany, isn't it? I've just actually found out it's not just Germany where it's absolutely massive. Apparently, there is a huge culture of it in Brazil. Anyone else know that? Because I certainly didn't. But yeah, Oktoberfest is a massive thing in Brazil, apparently. So if you are in Germany, I hope that you are getting into the full swing of Oktoberfest and wearing your, is it Lederhosen? It's something like that, isn't it? But I have always really, truly admired like those kinds of like traditional Bavarian sort of attire, I suppose. I think they're absolutely stunning. And yeah, just get really, really involved in it. But it's also Halloween, isn't it? How I have forgotten about Halloween, I actually do not know, but there are plenty of Halloween events going on right across the Forces world. And if you do have a party coming up and you want to let people know about it, just make sure you let your local BFBS team know. Here in Northern Ireland, we've actually got the Andy Allen's Veterans Association Halloween night happening on Wednesday, the 28th of October on the Shankill Road. It is open to veterans and their families. There's going to be fireworks, food, prizes, games, and plenty fun. So if you are going to be around the area on the 28th of October and you want to go, then just email info@aavsni.com. Whoa!

Just another gentle reminder that it's the weekend in the form of an incredible tune from Ella Henderson, Switch Disco, and A Lock. It is Under the Sun, but what is coming up on the show for you? Well, it is quite an emotional moment at the minute because the 3-9 engineers are going to be saying goodbye to Cyprus. They've had a pretty incredible Operation Tosca while they've been there, so we're going to be hearing from Captain Mikey Owens a little bit later on in the show. We've also got a little sneak peek at our weekend anthem on Old School and Anthems for you, so plenty to be going on with this hour. Got music on the way from Charlie XCX and BTS, but first, the latest one from Alex Warren that everyone is absolutely loving. It's Emerald Eyes.

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4: Aperture by Harry Styles. Just

0: Charli XCX and Lil Yachty with After the After Party, BTS and Butter before that. Now it is time to say goodbye to 39 Engineer Regiment and their time working in Nicosia, Cyprus on Operation Tosca. To talk about the deployment, what they've achieved and what comes next, Hal Stewart sat down with Captain Mikey Owens, 39 Engineer Regiment's media officer.
1: 39 Engineer Regiment deployed back in March this year on Operation Tosca 44, the British contribution to UNFOSIP, so the United Nations forces here in Cyprus. The British have been here since 1964, part of the United Nations supporting the Republic of Cyprus. The contribution has been a long-standing fixture of defence. And our job is to work within Sector 2, one of the three sectors, and provide stability between the two communities.
2: And have you done that? I mean, can you talk about what you've done?
1: Yeah, I can indeed. So we've had a very, very busy period. During that period, we've conducted over almost 2,000 patrols within Sector 2. That's along with just British soldiers, but also some of our partners from Sector 1, which is Argentina, Sector 4, Slovakia, and then the United Nations police officers. We've conducted over 142 intercommunal events, which has supported 7,000 attendees. That's anything from choir practice to basketball to STEM events to political meetings. Personally, I've hosted 57 Green Line tours with 822 people, and that's racked up 1.9 million steps. So it's been a pretty busy time for us, but that's what we have been doing. But equally, we've had that job to do where we have seen 350 violations. We're maintaining that status quo in the buffer zone. And then from a fund perspective, we've also been raising money. We've raised money for the Royal Engineers Association, just over £3,500. And we've also raised money for the British Legion, just under £2,000.
2: Yeah, I mean, in total, for the Royal British Legion and Royal Engineers Association, it is £5,353 that you have raised. And rather interestingly, 5-3 Field Squadron, they're a key combat engineering and construction unit that belong to 39 Engineer Regiment. So the fact that it is 5,353 and 5-3 Field Squadron, I think that's a nice little wrinkle. And it leads me on beautifully to ask, what's been the proudest moment on this deployment?
1: It has got to be hosting the embassies in the Green Line, but then actually the icing on the cake was being part of the planning team for the Secretary General's visit. The Secretary General visited in August, and there hasn't been a visit by the Secretary General in over 17 years.
2: Wow.
1: So being on that planning team was pretty good.
2: 8 Rifles are taking over. What have you got to say to them?
1: Enjoy. Make the most of it. You are going on to Operation Tosca 45. It's been done many times before. That's not to say that you cannot make changes, but it's to say make the most of Cyprus.
2: We said when we first spoke about a year ago, what would you like to do while you were here? You've said make the most of Cyprus. You got involved in scuba diving.
1: Yep. So I had a 20-year break before getting back into the sea, and I've spent a good portion of my time on the Zenobia, and I would wholeheartedly recommend that to anyone who's coming out to Cyprus to look at scuba diving. It's one of the top 10 wrecks in the world.
2: Don't know how much scuba diving you'll be doing next. Where are you going?
1: So 39 Engineer Regiment are heading home. We are back to Kinloss Barracks on the Murray Firth. We're looking forward to a week back in work with a homecoming parade and then some well-earned leave.
2: It's been a pleasure having you here in Cyprus. I'm going to miss you. Captain Mikey Owens of 39 Engineer Regiment. Enjoy Scotland. Thank you so much.
0: And that was Hal Stewart speaking with Captain Mikey Owens of 39 Engineer Regiment about their time based in Cyprus as part of Operation Tosca 44.

I love that one at the minute. Cannot get enough of it. It is currently on like several of my playlists just so I can listen to it multiple times in a day without being judged. Clean Bandit, Chloe and Omalay with Company. It's not the only new music we've got for you either. We've got the new Adela track and Ashy, Stop the Wedding as well. But some popular favourites in there too. This one I haven't heard in quite some time. And I think we're all going to have to turn this one up. Razorlight and America.

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It's a lovely track, isn't it? Adela Ain't in LA. You're listening to BFBS Forces Station. It's Rachel Price with you. I know you're probably feeling like, is it like Saturday? This week has kind of just been an absolute whirlwind of an emotional roller coaster. We probably just need something to remind ourselves it's Saturday, right? And that's what Old School and Anthems is for. And I think today's weekend anthem might actually surprise you. We'll find out what it is after Liam Gallagher, Everything's Electric.

0: Liam Gallagher, Everything's Electric. And as I said before, our old school and anthems weekend anthem this weekend is absolutely phenomenal. But don't take my word for it. Let's hear from the man himself.
1: Hey, it's Joe, and for our weekend anthem this week, a real powerhouse of dance music. Someone with mad range, right? Dom Dolla, who recently was seen at the big final of an Aussie Football League, right? Performing alongside Kylie Minogue, a remix of one of her songs. He's now gone from that light, airy kind of pop stuff to something proper like underground, nasty, electro sounding, right? The synths on this, insane. He's teamed up with Eurodance star Solomon, and he's even got a little British influence on this with the mighty Skepta providing the vocals. If you need something that's going to give you proper bass face this weekend, I guarantee this is it. Our weekend anthem from Dom Dolla, Solomon and Skepta. It's called Danger.

0: It's danger, danger.
1: I did tell you it was probably going to surprise you, but I think that's exactly the vibe, the hype that we needed for this weekend. That was Dom Dolla, Skepta, with this week's weekend anthem on Old School and Anthems. Joe Carden is going to be back in the mix with 3 hours of incredible dance classics, just like that. And then some. You can listen from 6 p.m. UK time if you are listening in Brunei. It's 5 p.m. local time for you and 6 p.m. local time in Canada and the Falklands. But as always, if you have missed them previously and you want to be able to listen to them again and again and again, or if you're not going to be able to make tonight, you can listen at catch up as well, which you can listen on the BFBS smartphone app and also online, bfbs.com/catch up.

The scripts and superheroes. We've got news on the way. We say goodbye to Canada for now, so enjoy the rest of your weekend, whatever it is you're going to be getting up to. But for you, if you're not listening in Canada, stay right where you are. I'll be back after the news. Taking us there, Ashy, Stop the Wedding.

0: Station. Ukraine's President Zelensky has condemned Donald Trump's announcement that he's lifting some sanctions on Russia so that it can supply the US and global markets with diesel. The deal is intended to bring down the cost of the fuel, which has surged since the war with Iran began in February and has put pressure on the Republicans ahead of midterm elections next month. An opposition Ukrainian MP, Ivana Klimpush-Sentsadze, also criticised Mr. Trump.
1: It's a clear hypocrisy that is ongoing. It's appeasement of the aggressor. And I would wonder if we asked every single American, would they be fine if Donald Trump was buying, if that was available, diesel from, let's say, Osama bin Laden? Would it be okay?
0: Well, officials in Ukraine say 12 people have been killed in overnight Russian strikes in the south of the country. At least three children are among the dead. The Northern Ireland Secretary, Sir Chris Bryant, has banned the contentious Orange Order parade at Drumcree following advice from the police service. He said it had not been possible to find accommodation between the organisation and nationalist residents of the Garvaki Road in Portadown. The order has suggested it'll ask courts to strike down the ban, but some nationalist residents in Portadown, who've been guarding roads to prevent the parade, welcomed Sir Chris's decision.
2: It was a common sense decision, to tell you the truth, and it probably should have been made a week ago. If it had been made a week ago, the people would have been put through what they were put through this last while.
3: It's a relief that I has banned it. I was here on the Sunday of the parade, which should have happened. I seen people who were frightened. I was not on the road. I didn't have the courage to go on the road.
0: The Ministry of Defence and defence company Kinetic are joining forces to get new military technology into service faster. Verity Gear has more.
4: Project Safari aims to make it easier for smaller businesses to access Britain's testing facilities, cutting red tape and speeding up approvals. It means technology such as hypersonic missiles, directed energy weapons and autonomous systems could be tested and developed more quickly. The programme also supports the government's ambition to give small businesses an extra £2.5 billion a year by 2028. Minister for Defence Readiness and Industry Luke Pollard said by working hand in hand with Kinetic, we're unlocking British innovation by developing, testing and delivering military capabilities for the UK and our allies at speed.
0: Half a million US properties are without power as Hurricane Isaias hits the Florida coast. The storms left flooded roads and brought down trees. After the extended international break, the Premier League returns today with champions Arsenal hosting Leeds at lunchtime. A win for Arsenal would put them level in points with leaders Manchester City, who play tomorrow. There are four Premier League games kicking off at 3 o'clock UK time, including Chelsea against Bournemouth. While two sides struggling for four meet in the late game, bottom of the table Tottenham are at home to Manchester United, who have won just once in the league this season. That's the latest. I'm Simon Hunter.

Listening to that is making me think we should have a Christmas album from Teddy Swims. Like, did anyone else kind of get that vibe? I feel like that is something. He's like going to be the new Michael Bublé. I can feel it. And I also kind of need that in my life. But that is a brand new track from him, Perfect Man. For that, CeeLo Green and Forget You. Happy Saturday, wherever you are listening in the Forces world. Here in Northern Ireland, there's actually quite a lot of excitement going on today because it is the 56th Fijian Independence Day, and we are celebrating that here in Thiepval Barracks. It is open to everyone as well, so if you do want to get involved and join in with kind of like Fijian culture and community and kind of just have a really great Saturday afternoon without having to plan anything, and of course the food, the most phenomenal food I think I've ever eaten in my life, it is all going to be there. It's going to be on from 2 p.m. this afternoon at the Irish restaurant in Thiepval Barracks. If you do want to head on down, I for one am definitely heading down. I'm not going to miss that. And I cannot wait for it. Here's the Arctic Monkeys and Body Paint.

So, Phyllis Bexter, Murder on the Dance Floor. It used to kind of just be one of those old, like, kind of dance floor classics, didn't it? But now I think everyone just associates that song with Saltburn. It has completely changed how we are all viewing that track. We've got some brand new music on the way for you from Audrey Hobart. And we're also going to be checking in with the final episode of The Lobby. But first, Role Model, Sally, When the Wine Runs Out. Well,

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0: Stardust, music sounds better with you. It most certainly does. Thank you so much for tuning in today. Keith and Little Old Me Company, it's Rachel Price with you on BFBS. Before that, brand new track from Audrey Hobart and Sue Me. And I think, you know, there's a lot of people who are really upset at the minute because esports season is over, isn't it? I know. What are we all going to be doing with ourselves now? But this week on The Lobby was the series finale. Danny G was joined by Jonah and Owen to look back at an incredible weekend at the BFBS Pro League Grand Final, and the team takes us behind the scenes of this huge event, but they just can't quite believe that it's all over.
1: How am I feeling?
2: Yeah. but that could be taken good
1: relaxed?
2: And bad. Yeah.
1: It's both. It's both, really, because there's a bit of sadness that hits you when the main event is over and you sort of have to reset and think about what's next and the next time you're going to be able to do something like that. So, yeah, mixed emotions.
2: Well, this isn't the last time we'll be meeting up, obviously. We've got season... Is it too early for me to mention season 3?
3: No.
2: No? Do you need a little bit of a break or are you good to go?
3: I mean, unless I'm losing my job, I don't...
2: No!
3: I think season 3 is pretty confirmed to me, so yes.
2: All right, yeah, good. So, well, let's talk about the weekend then. Mm-hmm. A huge weekend for military esports, for you guys at the BFBS Pro League. How did it go?
3: Well, we had two very, very different days, didn't we?
1: We did. Very really? Different roles as well. We barely saw each other. I think I crossed paths with Jonah 4 times.
3: Yeah, maybe throughout the day.
1: Yeah.
3: Maybe for 2 minutes at a time.
2: Oh, so you two actually need to have this catch up.
3: How was
2: not necessarily
3: day,
2: with me.
1: Okay, no, it was good. It was good. I was tucked away in the cushy studio suite.
2: And were you running around like a madman? Was that what that look was for?
1: And Jonah was running, chasing people about.
3: Yes, I did 29,000 steps on the Sunday. That was quite a good going.
1: It's going to be a really fun Strava, isn't it?
3: I reckon you maybe did about 1,000-ish.
1: Yeah, probably.
3: You were between the studio, which was probably about 10 metres away from the entrance to the arena. But other than that, you didn't really leave the studio, did you?
1: Yeah, it was like a really slow bleep test. I was just going back and forth between exactly the same places.
0: And civilian team, the Sea Dragons, took the win, beating the favourites, the British Army Buzzards, in the final series of Rocket League. Jonah and Owen discuss what went wrong for the Army.
3: But the one thing I think everyone agrees that was essentially their downfall was the momentum. I mean, there's no other word for it. It was purely momentum.
2: In the gameplay.
3: So the first two games, they ran away with it. You know, they were playing outstandingly the entire time. But then the SEA Dragons were clocking onto what they were doing. They were starting slowly picking it apart. And then game three? It was game three, right? They won, right? They picked it apart. They got their first win. And ever since then, sort of the Buzzards had their mental sort of that little bit affected. And it meant that, you know, maybe they just lost it. The ball started rolling far and far away from them. The SEA Dragons picked it up and they ran away with the competition after that. Then reverse sweep. It was something to behold. It really was.
1: Yeah, I think they had really calm heads. And you're right, they had the right attitude. But on the day, they were trying to force their agenda so hard and they were so aggressive on the pitch. And I think just, you know, sticking on my coach's hat for a second, it's like watching them is the same sort of experience as you would a team approaching that's nervous. And I don't believe they were nervous for an instant. I just think they were desperate, right? And I think if they just took a couple of steps back and paced themselves in the series and slowed the play down, it would have done them a world of good. The SEA Dragons was so composed and so professional in the way they turned up. It was like they'd been there and done it before. And for two of them, they had Lion and Ritzy on that team. They were here last year in the grand finals. Mr. Spud was completely new. He was ice cold. He was so confident. And honestly, for the Buzzards, I think they just caught them on the wrong day, because that was such a good showing from the Dragons.
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Obviously this week, Noah Kahan took the crown with Draw You Out. 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

0: Cat's Eye and Animal before that, the Hoosiers and Worried About Ray. You're listening to BFBS. And now I know sometimes of a weekend we might have to actually socialise with other human beings, and that can seem a little bit daunting, I suppose. But whenever you have enough kind of ammo in your back pocket to be able to have conversations with other adults, it does sometimes help. And we have got a list of the weird, wonderful and quirky stories that nobody else has probably heard yet, because Jacob Dyer is bringing us this week's Webmash.
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3: Hello, how's it going? My name is Jacob Dyer, and this is Webmash, where we take a little look at some of the weird, wacky, and wonderful stories that have been doing the rounds online this week. First up, a dog is going viral for casually trotting onto a football pitch mid-game. It's rather hilarious. And to top it all off, the dog has a blue collar, is kind of beige looking, so it's very Scooby-Doo. Oh well, the dog had its moment. Next up on Webmash, are you a fan of a takeaway? I'm going to be honest, I get a delivery far too often, but someone has been so obsessed with ordering bacon sandwiches online that they got the delivery company that owns the app to block all of their orders. I wonder if that stopped the bacon sandwich addiction. To me, it's something you can quite easily just make at home, can't you? At least you'll save some money. Right, finally, this week, we are talking Fortnite Battle Royale, as a record has been broken. A 78-year-old Scottish grandma has been named the world's oldest Fortnite streamer. I've watched the footage. She's actually very decent and, quite frankly, better than me. On that note, that is it for Webmash this week. To stay up to date with all of our latest Forces news and content, be sure to check out our socials. Catch you next time.
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1: Webmash is...

0: President Zelensky says Donald Trump made a weak decision by lifting some sanctions on Russia so it can supply America and global markets with diesel. Mr. Zelensky said the move was not honest and unworthy of Ukraine's partners.
1: I believe our team is simply being used as a smokescreen, and this is certainly not fair. This is certainly not how partners should treat each other. And in my view, this is a weak decision. Unfortunately, a weak decision by strong partners.
0: The cost of diesel has surged since the US launched a war against Iran, putting pressure on Mr. Trump's Republicans ahead of midterm elections next month. Meanwhile, the UK government spokesperson said its position could not be clearer, and it would continue working with international partners to support Ukraine and bring about sustained peace. Ireland's Prime Minister says the decision to ban a contentious march in Portadown will come as a significant relief to residents. There's been a 12-day standoff over an Orange Order parade through the mostly nationalist Garvaghy Road. Last night, Northern Ireland Secretary Sir Chris Bryant ruled it can't go ahead. Micheál Martins welcomed it.
2: We appreciate fully the need now to build and to do everything we possibly can to build reconciliation and trust, to develop and strengthen community relations in the entire area. And we stand ready to be supportive of that.
0: Hurricane Isaias has made landfall along the US Gulf Coast, grounding flights and leaving more than 500,000 without power. Over 100 mile an hour winds have been recorded, with forecasters warning of potential flooding and tornadoes. Both Florida and Alabama have issued mandatory evacuations to thousands of people. NBC News correspondent Jesse Kirsch is in Destin in Florida.
3: It's a lot more wind than rain. There was a time where it was blinding rain as well, combined with that wind, but now we are still seeing some precipitation, feeling some misting occasionally, but by and large, this appears to be a wind event right now, and we'll see the full effect of the storm surge when the sun comes up.
0: There are reports the Chancellor's ruled out a so-called warehouse tax after two leading retail bosses criticised the suggestion. Andy Burnham had hinted higher rates for out-of-town businesses could help fund tax breaks for high streets and pubs. The head of M&S says it'll drive up costs. Sky's political correspondent Amanda Acas says John Lewis boss Jason Tarry has warned against it too.
4: In an article in The Telegraph this morning, he's effectively accusing the government of a fundamental misunderstanding of the way that high streets work. He says it's unfair. Already they're paying higher rates.
0: In football, Arsenal have a chance to move level on points with Manchester City if they beat Leeds at home this lunchtime. Well, there is half an hour gone in the early kickoff, and it's Arsenal 0, Leeds United 0. Two sides struggling for form meet in the late game. Bottom of the table, Tottenham are at home to Manchester United, who've won just once in the league this season. You can find more news and sport on our website at forcesnews.com. That's the latest. I'm Simon Hunter.

0: just sexy, huh?
1: I mean, that is old school kind of weekend vibes, isn't it? Getting ready to go out with the peplum dresses, the back-combed hair, the 18-inch heels, Justin Timberlake and sexy back. But we want to feel like it's Saturday, right? It's Rudimental and Skepsis. Green and gold.

I never really know what to do after Backstreet Boys, I Want It That Way, because it's just, it's one of those songs that just stops you in your tracks, doesn't it? You've got to sing along, you've got to turn it up, and your entire brain is just completely taken over with the Backstreet Boys. And then when it finishes, you're kind of just looking around at everyone else in the room and you go, oh, that was nice, wasn't it? And then completely forgot to think about absolutely everything else. But if you do kind of like a lot of your music like that, where your brain is just taken over and you just don't think about anything else, BFBS Rewind is a really good station to listen to, because it's like all the best of like the 80s and the 90s. So if you ever need a really good playlist to kind of just, you know, keep your mind busy, or, you know, just to kind of keep you on track if you're doing a little bit of like cleaning in the house or something, or if you're just driving down the road and you need a really good playlist without thinking, BFBS Rewind is definitely my go-to, and it's streamed 24/7 uninterrupted, as well as all of our other sister stations as well. 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

0: Rain Radio, DJ Craig Gorman, and talk about, obviously, we had Webmash in the last hour. Big thank you to Jacob Dyer for bringing us all the weird, wonderful and quirky stories that have been going around on the internet over the past week. But I did think there's something that's kind of stopped me on my tracks this week that a lot of people have been talking about. There was a certain music Instagram page that posted a kind of silhouette of a female singer and then very quickly deleted it afterwards, and everyone kind of thinks that that was, like, obviously it wasn't meant to be posted in the first place, but everyone believes it is a teaser to the Super Bowl halftime performer. And a lot of people saw the caption where it was just a bouquet of flowers, and everyone's like, it has to be Miley for sure. There is physically no one else that it could be other than Miley. So I mean, internet sleuths are all over it at the minute, but Super Bowl halftime this year looking like it could be Miley. Maybe she's gonna sing her brand new track, Bass Persuades.
1: Let's go.

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0: Back to the music.

And tears inside my cup. Knew you were special from the minute you was born. Unidentical twin but so different from them all. So happy when I met you and your sister on the ward. You know big bro's here to come and lift you if you fall. I know Hat'll take care of you when I'm gone. That's my angel, she'll be stable until I'm one. I wish Tony seniors grow but we ride on. Looking back on

is my G. It's one of those songs where since I found out that H wrote that for his little sister, it just, my eyes well up every single time and there is nothing I can do about it. H and Ed Sheeran with My G. Although I do think I have been incredibly emotional at the minute. Last weekend, I actually have a video of this. I did my Big Salute Up Summit Challenge. I went up Slieve Doan. It was like 7.7 kilometers. And I was just so incredibly tired afterwards. But because it's like in the middle of nowhere in Northern Ireland, when we were kind of driving back, we had to pull over because there were like cows coming up the road, but it was like cows with all of their little baby cows with them, and I was watching them out the window and I just thought it was the cutest thing that I started crying, and my son and my husband were just laughing at me and I was like, they're just so beautiful, and it really got me. And then the other day when we were doing the Big Salute fundraising day, we heard a story from Hamish, who was helped so much by the Reese Foundation, who got a grant from the Big Salute last year. And I was listening to his story and I was welling up the entire time he was talking, and I was just so moved by what he had to say. Rachel Cochran looked at me afterwards and she was like, are you going to be able to continue with this? And I was like, I don't know. But it truly was a beautiful story.

Hayley Steinfeld and Zedd with Starving. I did almost have another little cry there because I reminded myself of the Reese Foundation and who they've helped and, you know, the baby cows. But I've pulled myself together now. I have. So we're going to be hearing from the English Veterans Awards. They've taken place in the Cotswolds recently. But first, Blossoms, Declan McKenna. Additional

0: So the 2026 English Veterans Awards have taken place in the Cotswolds. Now, it was another inspirational evening of veteran stories. After the award ceremony, Richard Wyeth chatted to founder of the awards, Army veteran Sean Molino, to get his thoughts on the evening.
1: Fantastic as always, great crowd, great people, and so inspiring. And I think that's the main thing for the community, is showing that there's so many great things can happen after transition. There's so many great people doing amazing things, all under one roof, and supporting each other. That's usually key.
2: Yeah, it certainly was very, very inspirational, and some well worthy winners.
1: Oh, massively, yeah. We had some amazing winners, but and also amazing finalists. Let's forget, it's a celebration of the finalists, and that's what this night's all about, celebrating our whole community. Obviously, there can only be one winner in each category, but overall, a fantastic night, loads of inspiring stories, loads of role models, and yeah, just brilliant.
2: Now, this one's done and dusted, I suppose. Now, starting to look ahead to next year's Scottish, Welsh, and English awards.
1: Yeah, so Northern Ireland's up next, although we don't actually run that, but we try and support as best we can. After that, then we're looking towards Scotland, and then it will be Wales, and then England again. We're always looking forward. I think the venues we've had this year have been absolutely fantastic. The sponsors we've had, you know, some absolutely brilliant sponsors across the board. Without them, these things just wouldn't be able to happen, especially the sort of shortlist of certificate days where we all get invited for free. We come down and we give out the certificates. Those are fantastic days. But yeah, forward planning, as always. We're always thinking, always trying to move forward as best we can in a positive way. But yeah, a great year. And you're looking forward to moving forward.
2: And you have the overall champion of champions award, the final award of the evening. What a champion.
1: Yeah, amazing. John does fantastic work. I mean, I don't sit on the judging panel. I facilitate it because the judging panel is done independently. So they're all independent judges, which are taken apart from the actual people who run the awards. But they sat down, they looked at the applications. They all have to put someone forward as a nominee. All the judges then sit down and read those people. So it could be like three or four people get put forward. They take their time. They look at all those four people or three or four people, and they take a big vote on it at the end. And John says some fantastic stuff. He's a really good guy, and I couldn't think of anyone better really to win that award today.
2: Well, let's hear from John Sugarer himself, the overall champions. How are you feeling, John?
3: Elated and emotional and humble, to be fair.
2: What a fantastic evening, isn't it? Celebrating not just your trophy but the whole evening of veterans.
3: It is a brilliant event. You know, all credit and big thanks go out to Sean and Rhea for organising this. I've been coming to these events since the first one. You know, I've picked up the odd award here and there, but it is a key testament to what the veteran community can do to support, you know, other veterans. You know, it's so humbling to be in a room like this with so many great people that are doing great things. You know, I said in my little video cameo that we're all winners. Everybody in that room is a winner. Everybody that puts in an hour of their time, a year even, to support the veteran community is a winner.
0: Richard Wyeth at the English Veterans Awards 2026. Congratulations to all of the finalists and winners. If you do want to find out more, all the information is available online, veteransawards.co.uk and the Veterans Awards social media pages.
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Ray singing a beautiful song about joy with her two sisters, Absolutely and Emma. You're listening to BFBS. It's Rachel Price with you right across the Forces world. Thank you so much for tuning in. Feel like I'm definitely still on a high from the big salute day on Thursday. And again, thank you so much for helping us raise an incredible £22,000. Well, it was over £22,000, but it was just so insane. But yeah, it was such a great day. One of the charities last year that actually got one of the grants was, I mean, they're just, their story is so good. So basically every year military charities from across the UK receive grants from the Big Salute, and one of the best beneficiaries last year were called Forward Assist, and they support veterans across the northeast of England. Now Chris Kay caught up with them recently to chat about their coffee truck with a purpose. So of course Lauren Mitchell just had to grab Chris Kay

and ask about all of the details that we needed, and she has brought it to us in a brand new episode of The Daily Dits. 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

Royal Blood and Boilermaker. It is almost time for me to go. Mark McKenzie is standing by. Going to be having a little look at what he's going to be up to on the show in just a little bit. But before we do, like I said, you know, it has been a very busy week. And I think a lot of us are kind of here, there and everywhere. I know there's kind of a lot of moving and grooving at the minute. So I just wanted to remind you that it is important to make sure that you are making time for yourself. And there's a really great app called Headspace. And it kind of just helps with, you know, kind of like meditations or breathing exercises. There's very different things on there, but it kind of is tailored to you. So whether you want to stress less, increase your focus, or sleep a little bit better, there is something on there for everyone. And if you are in the RAF, the Navy, or the Army, you can actually get access to free guided mindfulness exercises from Headspace. Usually it's about £50 for the year, but it is completely free to military personnel. So if you want to be able to find out a little bit more about this and how you can get yours, I would definitely recommend looking into it this weekend. You know, try and get ahead of the game before we get back into work next week. All the details that you need are available online, bfbs.com/noticeboard.

0: Katy Perry and Skip Marley, Chained to the Rhythm. I'm Rachel Price, and that is all for me. Thank you so much for your company wherever you've been listening around the Forces world. As always, it is greatly appreciated. Mark McKenzie is ready to start Saturday Sport for today. He's got all the music and sport from our Edinburgh studio for you, including all the day's big matches as domestic football returns after the international break. But there's also a brand new feature just for fun and bragging rights. We do have the predictor. How many goals in total? There's two matches today. Chelsea versus Bournemouth and Hearts versus St Mirren. If you want to get involved with this, you can email goals@bfbs.com with your predictions. How many goals do you think are going to be scored in total in these two matches? Or better still, you can actually send a voice message through the BFBS radio app and keep up to date with all the scores on there as well. But yeah, Mark McKenzie is on the way for you, whatever you're doing with the rest of your weekend. Enjoy and don't forget to chill out. Thank you so much. It's Barry Can't Swim. Dance, dance, dance.
1: This is a game. Whatever I play to you, you play back to me. Back to me. You play back.

0: Ukraine says at least 11 people have been killed in Russian strikes just hours after Donald Trump agreed an oil deal with Vladimir Putin. The US president says Moscow's agreed to release millions of barrels of diesel. Mr. Trump's facing midterm elections next month and is under pressure over price rises. Ukrainian leader Volodymyr Zelensky says it's a weak decision.
1: That means more money for this war, more money to inflict suffering on us without a doubt. It only feeds Putin and gives him the ability to fight even more.
0: A legal challenge has been launched over a decision to ban a contentious Orange Order march in Portadown. Northern Ireland Secretary Sir Chris Bryant stepped in to halt the parade after a 12-day standoff with residents of the mostly nationalist Garvaghy Road. Orange Order members had been given permission to march down the road for the first time in almost 30 years. It never went ahead after continued blocks by residents. So Chris Bryant says he's listened to police concerns.
2: I think it's important that we take this moment to say, enough of this. This has got to come to an end. People deserve to live their lives in peace in Portadown, and that's why I banned the march.
0: The Ministry of Defence and defence company Kinesic are joining forces to get new military technology into service faster. Verisie Gear has more.
3: Project Safari aims to make it easier for smaller businesses to access Britain's testing facilities, cutting red tape and speeding up approvals. It means technology such as hypersonic missiles, directed energy weapons and autonomous systems could be tested and developed more quickly. The programme also supports the government's ambition to give small businesses an extra £2.5 billion a year by 2028. Minister for Defence Readiness and Industry Luke Pollard said by working hand in hand with Kinetic, we're unlocking British innovation by developing, testing and delivering military capabilities for the UK and our allies at speed.
0: Two major retailers are warning the Prime Minister against a so-called warehouse tax ahead of this month's budget. The bosses of John Lewis and M&S say higher business rates for out-of-town retail would harm smaller firms and drive up prices. Arsenal have a chance to move level in points in the Premier League table with Manchester City if they beat Leeds, and it's currently Arsenal 2, Leeds United 1. Chelsea, meanwhile, will face Bournemouth, boosted by agreeing a new contract, 8-year contract with Cole Palmer. The West London side are looking to get back to form, having not won their last three Premier League games before the international window. Manager Xabi Alonso says that will be a tough ask against a Bournemouth team desperate for a First League win of the campaign.
4: They have very clear ideas what they do with Marco, previously with Andoni. You know, the core of the team is quite the same, and every time you have to play Bournemouth, it's tough to play against, but we play home.
0: Later, Manchester United host bottom of the table Tottenham, with both sides desperate for a win. That's the latest. I'm Simon Hunter.

So as they're all aiming for today, it's the Hall of Fame, the script and Will I Am. Saturday Sport on BFBS, the 4C station with Mark McKenzie from our studios in Dreghorn Barracks in Edinburgh. Great to be with you wherever you are around the 4C's world. We'll be listening at the moment in Cyprus, Gibraltar, Germany, Falklands or around the UK on digital radio. Get us anywhere on your smart speaker, of course, as well. And it's a return, a long, long international break, wasn't it? The return of Top Flight, league football in England and Scotland. What a return. It was Leeds that shot into a lead in the first half. Justin putting them 1-0 up at half-time. Arsenal, as champions, so off to do, turning things in, on its head in the second half, Camilleri. And Bruno getting the second. There's 12 minutes left to play. It could still go either way. Leeds pushing to try and get that equaliser. Meanwhile, in the Championship, 1-1 between Charlton and Bristol City. Swansea leading at home to Norwich. 10 minutes left to play there. And the big one, West Bromwich Albion behind to Birmingham by a goal to nil. Again, around about 10 minutes left to play there. Two matches feature on the predictor. The question this week, once again, is how many goals have we scored in total? We're heading very shortly to Chelsea versus Bournemouth. We'll get you some of the details on that one. We'll also head to Tynecastle, where Hearts are at home against St Mirren. So Hearts versus St Mirren, Chelsea versus Bournemouth. How many goals in total across those two matches? You can take part now just for fun. Wait, hasten. Now, this is how we have fun on a Saturday. It's ridiculous. I don't contain yourself. Goals at bfbs.com. That's goals at bfbs.com. To the bridge next.

0: It's what every weekend starts with for all football fans. Great expectation. We'll see how that unfolds as the day goes on. It's BFPS, the 4C station.
1: Hi, I'm Jack Lodger from the Unboxing team. And I'll predict the total goals combined between Chelsea, Bournemouth and Hearts and St Mirren will be 6 goals.
0: Thanks, Jack. And you can send your voice notes in via the BFBS app. Just hit the voice record note there. It'd be great to hear you on air. Let's head then to the first of our featured matches today, and it's to the Bridge, Chelsea versus Bournemouth. And Joshua Adu-Donka is there for us. Chelsea sitting 10th on 7 points. Bournemouth 17th on just 3 points. Still looking for that first win for them. We thought this might be the Alex Scott derby, of course, because he'd been linked with a move to Chelsea. But I'm guessing he's injured today.
2: Yes, afternoon, Mark. He is injured. He's out of the squad. Just the one change for Bournemouth, which sees David Brooks comes into the lineup for the Cherries. Alex Scott performing so well for England last week in internationals, and it feels like we've been on international break forever, hasn't it? Javi Alonso yesterday, the Chelsea manager, in his press conference said the extended break was just a bit too long, and you can't blame him. His side are 3 games winless in the Premier League, 2 wins in 5, and last time out were heavily beaten in a West London derby on a Friday night, 3-0. You just feel like Chelsea going under the radar of other stories around the country. Manchester United, of course, Manchester City's charges that have been founded. But Chelsea having a really poor start to the season. When you think about the money that's been spent.
0: Yeah, no, it absolutely is. 2 wins, a draw and 2 defeats for Chelsea so far. Goal difference of -2. And that's one of their big problems, is they might be scoring, but they're conceding more.
2: Yeah, no one's conceded more goals prior to the start of this weekend than Chelsea. That's remarkable, isn't it? 12 league goals is a high. Shipping 3 against Brentford. They shipped here at home to Brighton. Hull came here a few weeks back and drew 2-2. Led twice in that game, actually. They came from behind, sorry. Hull did. So they are very, very leaky, Chelsea. But they've got really good firepower. They've got João Pedro, Palmer and Morgan Rodgers. And if we're looking at the positives for Javi Alonso's team, is those front 3. And the positive is that João Pedro returns to the starting lineup for Chelsea. And they've got a bit of midfield still with Moises Caicedo, who makes his first Premier League start in the middle and under, of course, Javi Alonso.
0: There's a lot of teams, Joshua, I don't know about you, but I look at a lot of teams and go, how are they not doing better than they are? And we will later on go to Old Trafford for Manchester United and Spurs, and you look at the money that's been spent on those sides and you expect them to be doing a lot better than they are. It is very early in the season, and this extended international break has been a circuit breaker for some, possibly in a good way, but for others, they just want to keep that momentum going.
2: Yeah, for sure. I mean, probably the break came perfectly timed for Chelsea and Bournemouth. I know Javi Alonso saying he didn't want that to happen, but Bournemouth haven't won a game. I haven't mentioned that yet. Yeah. Haven't won a game this season, and they've been really good in a lot of their games. You look at Manchester City open day of the season. They led at the Etihad all the way up until the 83rd minute, and then City turned it around through goals through Gehi and Gardewell. In fact, they've made a bit of Premier League history here, Bournemouth, actually. They've actually led in 4 of their first 5 games and haven't won any of them. That's a Premier League first.
0: It's not one that they'll be proud of, and they'll be looking to as quickly as possible. For head-to-heads, it's a tough one to call, because last season a 2-2 and a 0-0 last season. You've got to go back, 7 years, 2019, for the last time that Bournemouth won this fixture. How are you calling this one?
2: Oh, I think a score draw, maybe 3-3, 3-2. Okay. There's just so much. Chelsea just really go forward, and when you've got that 3 at the back, it leaves you a bit exposed. And unless, you know, Javi Alonso's a magician, I don't know how he's going to solve that defensive problem in 3 weeks when all his players have been away. But maybe Caicedo being in the midfield might edge it for Chelsea. They need a home win, don't they? They've beaten Brighton here 4-3 in their first home game. But yeah, I think 3-3 or 2-2. I can't see a victor, but I can see goals.
0: Okay. Speaking of seeing goals, gaze into that crystal ball there. You have to make up your mind about your match, Chelsea versus Bournemouth, and the match in the Scottish capital at Tynecastle, Hearts versus St Mirren. It's third versus fifth, 13 points and 10 points. How many goals in total across the two matches, do you think?
2: I'm going 9.
0: 9?
2: I'm going high. Wow. Yeah, I'm going 9. I'm looking at Chelsea. I'm seeing the goals they can score. They've scored 10 goals and conceded 12.
0: Yeah.
2: Bournemouth have got nippy players outside. So they've still got, you know, Tavernier. They have Christie. They've got Evan Nilsson, Raya. They've got good attack and threat. Yeah, I fancy a lot of goals in here. And I think Hearts and Mirren, I don't think they'll be clean sheets. I'm going 9.
0: 9 goals. You can come back every week if that is the case. Joshua, thanks very much. We'll get back to you at full-time updates on that one coming up throughout the show today. Goals at bfbs.com to get your predictions in. Need them in the next 45 minutes before kickoff.

0: Sam Fender getting started, heading to Tynecastle in just a couple of minutes.
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0: It was Steve Winwood that did it originally. He's a sample on that. His brilliant tune, Valerie, for Eric Pritz and Call On Me. It's BFBS, the 4C station, Saturday Sport with Mark McKenzie. Let's head to Tynecastle, where it's a rare occurrence of a Saturday 3 o'clock kickoff for Heart of Midlothian between now and certainly Christmas, as they go into the European competitions. Laurie Dunsire's there for us. Laurie, it's been a mixed start for the season for Hearts, and I suspect that international break possibly came at the right time, but Hearts sitting third against a St Mirren side sitting fifth going into this.
1: Yeah, you can say mixed in terms of it was a bit of a stuttering start with a few players being out and obviously a new system, a new direction under Wouter Vranken. But I think form-wise, it was pretty positive. The last two games, obviously, with that defeat to Falkirk, their first since the opening day in terms of the league, and then a game against Kilmarnock that they drew but really should have won based on the balance of play. That maybe scuppered some of that positivity a little. But yeah, I think you're right, it came at a good time. Hearts have had a lot of players out. They've had a quick change to a new system and a new style. So I think the manager himself, Vranken, has mentioned how important this break has been to get a bit more detail, the word he used, into the training sessions and get a few players back. And I mean, I'll mention the team for Hearts straight away. Four changes, but I guess two key ones here. Malachi Fagan Walcott comes in for his first domestic game for Hearts since he got injured a couple of months ago. And the big one, I suppose, is Hearts' record signing, Azu, for just his second start, his first ever start at Tynecastle. He was signed last summer, a record signing for Hearts, £1.7 million. He's had a lot of injury problems. The feeling is now that maybe this is his chance to really arrive at Tynecastle.
0: That's a gamble that Jamestown's analytics take as well, is those spot players. Sometimes there's injuries pop up, and that's been one of the issues for him. As you say, hopefully he can get a good run in that side. For St Mirren, started well, but three defeats on the bounce coming into this one before the international break.
1: Yeah, some similarities in certain ways with St Mirren. Obviously, they made the change to Craig McLeish last season on an interim basis. He was given it permanently in the summer. But they're making a change of style as well. Obviously, Stephen Robinson had a certain way of playing. You maybe say a more traditional Scottish approach. It was quite direct. It was quite physical. And St Mirren embraced that and were successful in many ways. But Craig McLeish is certainly trying to get a game that's a bit easier on the eye. And it's the direction a few teams, Dundee United as well, are going in the league. So they've had a change of style. They started the season very well, but yeah, they've had a bit of a rough patch. And to be honest, Tynecastle hasn't been a happy hunting ground. They've got a reasonable record in Paisley against Hearts, but at Tynecastle, Hearts have won the last four in a row, and they've only lost one of the last 12 against the Buddies at this ground. So if that goes to form, then we may well be in for another home win. But St Mirren are coming here with a very different sort of attitude than before, so maybe that will give us a bit of a different game.
0: Excellent. A home win each last season, two draws last season as well. You've got to go back to 2019 for the last 0-0. It's one of two matches featuring on the Predictor this week, along with Chelsea versus Bournemouth. Joshua, who's at Stamford Bridge, has set the bar very high. He's gone for 9 across the two games. What are you thinking?
1: Maybe not as high as that. I think there will be goals in both. I'm thinking two home wins, let's say 7, 3 goals in one game, 4 in the other. Can't quite pick which way around it'll be yet.
0: Okay, I'm good with you on that. We'll see whether it is 7. Laurie, thanks very much. We'll get back to you at full time. Laurie Dunsire at Tynecastle, that match underway in just half an hour from now. You can take part on the Predictor, bfps.com/goals.
2: Американская фирма Transceptor Technology приступила к производству компьютеров персональный спутник.

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0: It's a jungle out there, especially if you're listening in Brunei. That is jungle. And someday, somewhere on BFBS. Saturday Sport with Mark McKenzie. The predictor, what's your prediction?
1: Hi, I'm Liam Jones, head coach of our boxing team. And I think there will be 7 goals scored in the 2 matches over the weekend.
0: Liam, thank you. And honestly, before I heard your prediction and knew you were a boxing, you were into the boxing, I'd also gone for 7. I'm not going to disagree with you. Let's get around more of the grounds and head to Villa Park. It's Aston Villa versus Brentford. 16th versus 4th. And we were having this conversation last season. You may have expected the positions to be flipped. Villa having a mare of a start. Brentford getting an all right, incredible start. Unbeaten in all competitions for Keith Andrews. Josh Smith, I think you've got a fascinating day ahead of you.
2: I think so. I think you're absolutely right in what you've said there, but you've got to remember Villa had a very turbulent summer. There was a huge amount of change and obviously a lot of big players left. So I think everybody expected a slow start, and the new signings weren't all readily available straight away. This is almost like this is hitting the reset.
0: Yeah.
2: I think most Villa fans will base it on today. They've had plenty of time to bed in. They've had the international break. They come back, start the season today and see how it goes. But they'll be looking to avoid a third straight opening home league game, if you can say that with your teeth in, because it'd be the first time they've done that since 1969 if they lose today. It'd be 3 defeats at home to start the season, and they've only done it twice before, so they'll be looking to avoid that. But Brentford unbeaten, so it'll be an interesting one, this one.
0: Yeah, stats are incredible. 3 wins in all 4, if you want to put the positive spin on it for Villa. 3 wins in 4 in all competitions going into the international break. Arguably, the break coming at the wrong time for them. But as you say, they're almost using it as a circuit breaker again. They came very, very close to blowing that win against Spurs. 3-0 up, conceding 2 goals in the last 10 minutes to secure that solitary Premier League win so far. So they know what they have to do. How are they going to do it today? What's the team news?
2: One change apiece for both sides. They both won before the international break. Wan-Bissaka drops to the bench for Villa, replaced by Matty Cash. Brentford forced into a change. Damsgaard was out injured on international duty for Denmark. He's replaced by Diouf. Brentford, I should point out as well, this is the best ever points tally they've had at this stage of the season in the Premier League.
0: That's great, isn't it? But you can't rest on that. You've got to keep going. And they've seen what other teams who, maybe have overperformed, have been able to sustain that. And actually, if you look at Villa and what they've done over the last few years, there's a great example for you.
2: Yeah, absolutely. I think this summer's been disappointing with the sales they've made, but it's testament to how big they became and how well they've done that they're in that position to do that. And you mentioned there about, 3 wins in the last 4. You can't dismiss other competitions. Yeah, there's a reason that teams want to get into Europe, so we can't ignore that in the stats and say, we're not going to include cup games. Well, why not? they've worked very hard to get there. Let's embrace the fact that, overall, it's been a fair to middling start for Villa. League specifically, very poor. Overall, fair to middling. We knew it was going to be a slow start. Let's see if they can kick on today.
0: Okay, you had Liam from the boxing team going for 7. I've gone for 7. Joshua at Stamford Bridge has gone for 9. It's Chelsea versus Bournemouth. Hearts versus St Mirren on the predictor. How many goals across the 2 games?
2: I'm going 10.
0: Come on.
2: Listen, I can see
0: what?
2: I can see a lot of goals in Chelsea-Bournemouth. I really can. I think, Chelsea are going to play expansive. Bournemouth, we know, can be really good. It was a low-scoring game against Liverpool, but if the game's open, they'll go for it. They'll take the game to Chelsea. I can see there being some good goals in that game,
0: I'm normally the outrageous one. I'm the one that's normally about double what everybody else is. And this time, you've gone for 10, I've gone for 7. If you'd like to take part in play, it'd be great to have your guesses in. goals@bfbs.com. To take part, and you've just put the curse on that match at Stamford Bridge, Josh. Thanks very much. We'll get back to you at full time after that one finishes 0-0. He's at Aston Villa versus Brentford. Anything could happen in that one as well.
3: Let's get the party started. See you at the bar. You was hardly talking. That's when I knew that your heart was scarring. Friends to lovers need a part to star in. Like, wait, babe, let me ask.

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1: 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Arsenal came from behind to win 2-1 at home. They're level at the top with Man City. City still top ahead of this weekend, and they've still to play on goal difference. Elsewhere, Charlton and Bristol City drew 1-1. Swansea beat Norwich by 2-1, and Birmingham City beating West Bromwich Albion by 0-0.
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0: Zara Larson's Midnight Sun on BFES, the 4C station. Let's get a couple more of your predictions on Chelsea versus Bournemouth, Hearts versus St Mirren. How many goals in total in those two matches?
1: Jane Gurney, CEO of the Veterans Foundation, and in a very exciting week for us where we have just launched our pledge. 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I believe the Chelsea-Bournemouth match will be a total of 3 goals. And I believe that the Hearts and St Mirren match will be a total of 2 goals. So the total is 5.
0: Jane, thanks very much. Good luck with that one. Jim Gellatley.
2: Hey, Mark, it's Jim Gellatley here, your colleague and friend from BFPS Scotland, where I do the breakfast show. My prediction is 3 goals. Yep, I know. Bonkers.
0: Yeah, Dundee fan there for you. He's only a friend when Hearts and Dundee aren't going head-to-head. Jim, back with you on breakfast if you're listening to BFBS Scotland on Monday morning from 6:30.

0: Kelly Clarkson, My Life Would Suck Without You. Mentioned Jim Gillies, Dundee, they're away to Falkirk today. It's Dundee United versus Hibernian and Rangers versus Kilmarnock on top of Hearts versus St Mirren. We've been to Villa Park, we've been to Stamford Bridge. Let's get to Ipswich versus Fulham.
1: Premier League football returns to Portman Road for the first time in 5 weeks after the international break as Ipswich host Fulham. Despite losing their last game before the break, the Everton, Gary O'Neill's side have made a good start on their return to the Premier League, picking up 6 points from their opening 5 games. They see them sit 11th in the table. But they come up against an opponent they have failed to beat in their last 7 league games, and Fulham will be hoping to take heart from that as they are one of 3 teams that are still looking for their first win in the Premier League this season. And that sees them sit second bottom in the table with 2 points. Alvaro Albaloza's side came within a couple of minutes of getting that elusive win in their last game against Man United, but were denied by a late strike by Matheus Cunha. Their other point came in a credible draw with Liverpool at Anfield, and another good omen for Fulham. They picked up 15 points from newly promoted sides last season. Only Arsenal and Manchester City picked up more. It's Ipswich against Fulham at Portman Road, kick-off 3 p.m.
0: Johnny, thanks very much. Johnny McCann at that one. And keeping an eye on Sunderland versus Brighton for us, it's John Middleton.
2: A sunny but windy afternoon on Wanwea side welcomes a Brighton side in the Champions League places that probably wish the international break hadn't happened straight after their 3-0 win against Arsenal last time out. Sunderland in 14th with 4 points will hope that the visitors' momentum has faltered, but are cursing the break themselves with injuries to Dan Ballard and Brian Broby adding to their woes. Their first of 7 games in 21 days today. It's Sunderland versus Brighton from the Stadium of Light.
0: John, thank you. 6 minutes from kickoff.

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Last chance to get your guesses in. Chelsea versus Bournemouth, Hearts versus St Mirren. How many goals in total? Right, news on the way next.

he start looking at me like that. It's like, I don't even know, I just met you. Like, who the telling me how to behave in my life? It's like, take a look at yourself, just for once. Do you see yourself? Look

0: Ukraine says at least 11 people have been killed in Russian strikes just hours after Donald Trump had agreed an oil deal with Vladimir Putin. The US president says Moscow's agreed to release millions of barrels of diesel. Well, Ukraine's President Zelensky condemned Donald Trump's announcement that he's lifting some sanctions in Russia so it can supply the US and global markets with the fuel. The deal is intended to bring down the cost, which has surged since the war with Iran began in February and has put pressure on the Republicans ahead of midterm elections next month. An opposition Ukrainian MP, Ivana Klimpush-Chintsadze, also criticised Mr. Trump.
1: It's a clear hypocrisy that is ongoing. It's appeasement of the aggressor. And I would wonder if we asked every single American, would they be fine if Donald Trump was buying, if that was available, diesel from, let's say, Osama bin Laden? Would it be okay?
0: A 15-year-old boy and his dad are in a critical condition after they were attacked in their Leicestershire home by two masked men. They got inside the property in Thurnby very early on Thursday, assaulting and stabbing the pair. Police say it was completely unprovoked. The boy and his father, who's in his 50s, are in a life-threatening condition. A neighbour's been telling Sky's Lisa Dowds what it was like.
2: It was like a horror scene. We heard shouting, screaming, banging noises. It woke us up. We saw two men running. We rang our neighbour and she said her husband was dying and her son was very badly hurt.
0: The Orange Order in Northern Ireland says it'll seek urgent meetings after a contentious march was banned. Its parade through Portadown's mostly nationalist Garvaghy Road has been the subject of a 12-day standoff. Northern Ireland Secretary Sir Chris Bryant intervened last night to block it. Brendan McKenna is from the Garvaghy Road Residents Coalition.
3: We don't view it as a victory, but as a starting point, because there are relationships within Portadown that need to be built and rebuilt.
0: Campaigners have asked the competitions watchdog to carry out a review of drop-off charges at airports. Business travel organisations say they're unfair and increasing at an alarming rate. The average UK fee is now £7, up a third since last summer. Tory Shadow Transport Secretary Richard Holden doesn't think airports are profiteering.
4: It does seem that government policy is actually driving some of these changes. It's basically a stealth tax on the family holiday after we've seen airport passenger duty driven up as well.
0: Arsenal came from behind to beat Leeds 2-1 in the Premier League. Substitute Bruno Guimaraes scored the winner. It puts Arsenal level with Manchester City on 15 points, who face Liverpool tomorrow. Four more games are kicking off, including Chelsea at home to Bournemouth. Meanwhile, Rangers can go top of the Scottish Premiership with victory over Kilmarnock at Ibrox. You can find more news and sport on our website at forcesnews.com. That's the latest. I'm Simon Hunter.

an already incredibly under 3 minutes played at Stamford Bridge. Not one goal, but two goals. Chelsea 2, Bournemouth 0. Rodgers getting the second. Henderson, after brilliant work from Cole Palmer, getting the first. Two goals inside the first 3 minutes. Two goals on the predictor. A busy afternoon, perhaps.

Madison Avenue, Don't Call Me Baby. I stumbled across a street the other day, or was it an avenue, that's called Avenue Street. I'd never seen it before. It's not that from where I live. Avenue Street. I mean, make up your mind. You can't. Can you be both? It's Saturday Sport with Mark McKenzie from our studios in Tricon Barracks in Edinburgh. Yeah, so Chelsea 2-0 up, even surviving a VAR check. Could have been possibly a player in an offside position obscuring the goalkeeper's view. VAR coming down in favour of Chelsea. 2-0 they lead after 7 minutes. I can't believe we've got 3 minutes without a goal there. Goalless in the other games in the Premier League: Villa versus Brentford, Ipswich versus Fulham, Sunderland versus Brighton. In the early kickoff, it was a 2-1 win for Arsenal, who came from behind to beat Leeds. Charlton and Bristol City drew one apiece. Swansea 4 points clear at the top, going into today's matches, the 3 o'clock matches anyway, now with their 2-1 win over Norwich. And Birmingham, bragging rights for them against West Brom by a goal to nil. Keep an eye on all the games in the Championship as well. No goals in Scotland, in Scotland's Premiership or indeed Championship at the moment. Hearts have had a few chances so far against St Mirren. That's the other match on the predictor, but nothing capitalised on yet. Sacks of Rugby 2, Rugby Union. It's Northampton Saints against Bath. This one available in your BFBS box if you're overseas right now. 0-0 after 3 minutes. It's not like football, is it? And the URC, Stormers leading Sharks after 4 minutes by 5 points to nil. Edinburgh have got an early penalty.

Katai, Pinky up. I tell you, we've maybe had an international break and not much football going on domestically, but we're certainly making up for it as far as the goals and action are concerned. Brentford 1-0 up against Aston Villa inside the first 10 minutes at Villa Park. Villa's woes going from, continuing for sure. Brentford with that incredible start to the season. Looking good at the moment. 1-0 up after 10 minutes there. Derby leading against Wrexham by a goal to nil. Morton 1-0 up against Arbroath, who are down to 10 men. That's going to be a long 90 minutes for them. That's Grant Gillespie from the penalty spot.

Manny Street Preachers, you stole the sun from my heart. Brentford were 1-0 up. It's one apiece with Villa getting an equaliser. Nicholas Jackson cancelling out that lead in the last couple of minutes. Burnley 1-0 up against Watford. Still waiting for the first goal in Scotland's top flight. However, Partick Thistle leading at Livingston by a goal to nil. Bath have got a try and it's been converted as well in the Premiership rugby match against Northampton Saints. They're now 7-5 up.

0: Jason Derulo, Take You Dancing, BFBS, the 4C station. The Dairies put Rangers in front, put some 1-0 up and put some top of the league. Celtic not playing till tomorrow. Had a great night last night, actually, hosting an event for the charity Who Dares Cares. These guys are amazing with what they've done. It's Callum and Colin McLaughlin of SES Who Dares Wins fame. And Who Dares Cares is the name of the charity. One of the speakers, one of the guys I was speaking to last night was Derek Johnston, Rangers in Scotland legend, and he was saying how important it was, obviously, for Derek McInnes at Rangers to get the win today. They're certainly well on the way to that. Nadiri, after 15 minutes, putting Rangers 1-0 up. BFBS.
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Arena Grande Petto, BFPS, the 4C station. It's Saturday Sport. We were spoiled in the first couple of minutes of the Chelsea-Bournemouth match with two goals within the first 3 minutes for Chelsea. 2-0 they lead, two goals on the predictor. We do have a third, and it's come at Tynecastle, and it's come for Hearts. It's Laurent Mendy getting lashing home a free kick that had been hadn't been properly cleared by the St Mirren defence. Lashes it home from just inside the box. Hearts 1, St Mirren 0. If you said 3 on the goal predictor, you are right, probably only momentarily. And Jim Gillettley, we ridiculed him when he said 3. Ridiculously low. He may yet turn out to be a footballing genius. Let's never use those words again. Stay the night.

Shigella, Talia Mars, Stay the Night. Rangers have doubled their lead against Kilmarnock. Kilmarnock sitting bottom of the Scottish Premiership going into this weekend. Kevin Kelsey gets the second, adding to Nadiri's. That's after 24 minutes. Rio Hitati has scored what is Burnley's third goal against Watford at Vicarage Road. Bit of a one-sided contest there at the moment. Blackburn Rovers have taken the lead against Cardiff, 1-0 up. Inverness in the Scottish Premiership are 1-0 up. Scottish Championship are 1-0 up against Stenhouse Muir. And, well, it's level on red cards. Arbroath and Morton are both down to 10 men now. That's going to open things up. It's Morton that have the advantage, though, from the penalty spot. They're 1-0 up in the game.

0: Club.
1: Camilla Cabello and Crying in the Club. It's 1-0 to Falkirk at home to Dundee. Jacob Murrell from the penalty spot gives the Bairns a 1-0 lead. Elsewhere in Scotland, Hearts have a penalty, a chance to double their lead against St Mirren, and indeed add another to the goal predictor, which take it to 4. Rangers 2-0 up against Kilmarnock. 0-0 Dundee United and Hibernian. In the Premier League, Arsenal beat Leeds by 2-1 earlier on, coming from behind to do so. Aston Villa 1-0 with Brentford. Chelsea 2-0 up on Bournemouth. It's goalless between Ipswich and Fulham, and Sunderland and Brighton. You know, if that penalty is successful, in the, if it happens in the next couple of seconds, you'll know. I won't even have to tell you. It'll just be the way that the tone of my voice changes. Raith Rovers 1-0 up against Queen's Park Scottish Championship. Partick Thistle leading away at Livingston. They're having a tough season, Livy, at the moment. 1-0 Partick Thistle. Inverness Galway Thistle 1-0 up against Stenhouse Muir. And Ayr at Dunfermline 0-0. Now, still waiting for this penalty to be taken. I think it's been missed. I think. We'll come back. We'll confirm that in just a second.
2: I've actually been playing it 6 years now, so it's definitely grown, I think, a lot over the UK. But yeah, long time. I think, yeah, it's definitely transitioned to like a really professional sport here.
1: So this is talking about the inaugural Army Pickleball Championship. Richard Wyatt's been along speaking to Private Alex Jeffries about the sport and how long he's been playing.
2: I think when I first started, there was like 100 people, and that's probably about 10,000, so it's really impressive.
3: So you must be happy then that Army Tennis have introduced Army Pickleball and having a championship.
2: Yeah, 100%. It was one of my friends who actually forwarded me an Instagram post that they played pickleball, and that's how I got into the tennis, and obviously subsequently the pickleball, so I was really happy, actually, yeah.
3: So what do you love about the sport of pickleball?
2: Really inclusive. You can pick it up quite easily. You can have really good rallies, which is ultimately the main aim. You don't want to be dominating it too hard, but it's getting the rallies really good, and people get really well really quickly, which is really nice.
3: Here at the championship, you've had a few days training camp as well, mixed in. How did you find it, the training days in particular?
2: Yeah, really good. Yeah, really informative. Geordie's really good. I think when people first start to play, they don't really know where to stand, etc. But the coaching's been really, really good. So I think the standards come on a lot in the past 3 days.
3: And how have you been getting on championship day itself?
2: Done really well. We've won all the games so far. There was a couple tight ones, but yeah, we're doing, hopefully, going to get through to the final.
3: That's a big game, the final. So where would you hope to see pickleball within the army, even within the military? Go.
2: Just more people playing, I guess. It's so inclusive and it's so easy to set up, and because it's a smaller surface area than tennis, it's much more accessible, so you can get 4 pickleball courts for 1 tennis court, which is great for size.
3: And what would you say to others, particularly in the army, what would you say about them taking up sport, even if they've never done a racket sport before?
2: Just have a go. You know, after an hour of practice and training, you'll be able to play pretty well. It's such a quick sport to play. It's so good.
1: Richard Wyeth chatting there to Private Alex Jeffries in the inaugural Army Pickleball Championship. And Alex went on to win the men's competition with Martin Haywood. Well done to them. Hearts did indeed score that penalty. It just disappeared, the text that was coming in. But Calvin Miller from the penalty spot sending the keeper the wrong way. 2-0 to Hearts, 2-0 to Rangers. In the Premiership Rugby, Northampton Saints are back in front against Bath, 17-14. And in the URC, Sharks and Stormers locked at 8-all, while Edinburgh are leading Zebra by 8-5.
4: Party in the park, party in the bush, party under the bridge, party at the restaurant, party at the club, party in the day, party in my house, party on the way to the party at the park.

Party at the restaurant, party at the club, party in the day, party at my house, party on the way to the party at the park, party in the bush, party under the bridge, party at the restaurant, party at 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the way to the

0: DJ Sammy and the cover of Bryan Adams' Heaven. Before that, Troye Sivan and Party on BFBS, the 4C station, which included a bit of Madonna and music in there as well, and was fresh new music last week. Livingston have got an equaliser in their match against Partick Thistle. Sheffield United have taken a lead against Lincoln. Hibernian have gone a goal behind Benny, scoring for Dundee United. So got goals in all of the Scottish matches in the top flight, and indeed in the league, in the Championship as well. So all our featured matches in Scotland have goals, and all the ones in the top flight are for the home side. It's still Aston Villa 1, Brentford 1, Chelsea 2-0 up on Bournemouth. I didn't think we were going to be saying that after the first 3 minutes when both Chelsea goals were scored. Thought there was going to be quite a few more, but things have seemed to have settled down a little bit there. It's 0-0 Ipswich and Fulham, and likewise at the Stadium of the Light, Sunderland and Brighton goalless.
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Stella Lifty and Boston on BFPS, the 4C station. Happy Fiji Day, by the way. So many, in particular in the field of sport, but so many Fijians in the British military, which is fantastic. Delighted to be able to celebrate Fiji Day for them and indeed their families as well. And if you've got time, if you pop onto the BFPS Scotland Instagram and Facebook, there's a little video up there. It's a real treat celebrating Fijian culture within the British military. Right, half time's coming in, and Rangers just on the stroke of half time have got a third, 3-0 they lead Kilmarnock. It's a second for Ryan Deary, with Kevin Kelsey getting the one in the middle. Half time has gone at Falkirk Stadium. They're leading Dundee by a goal to nil. Dundee United 1-0 up on Hibernian. Hearts 2-0 up on St Mirren. And in the Scottish Championship, Inverness County Thistle lead at half time against Stenhouse Muir. 1-0 Livingston and Partick Thistle. Raith Rovers leading at Starks Park against Queen's Park by a goal to nil. And it's 10 against 10 for Morton and Arbroath at Gayfield in Arbroath. 1-0 Morton leading there. No goals at Somerset Park between Ayr United and Dunfermline. Stoke have got a goal on the stroke of half time, 1-0 up against Bolton. Elsewhere, Blackburn Rovers lead 2-0 against Cardiff. Round up the rest of the half times for you soon.

James Arthur with Rudimento and Sun Comes Up. Half times then in the 3 o'clock UK time kickoffs for the Premier League. Aston Villa and Brentford 1 apiece. Chelsea 2-0 up on Bournemouth. Both those goals coming in within the first 3 minutes. Ipswich and Fulham goalless. Sunderland and Brighton goalless later. We're heading to Old Trafford. Manchester United and Spurs both desperately in need of a win. In the Championship, at half-time, it's Blackburn Rovers 2-0 up on Cardiff. Bolton trailing Stoke by a goal to nil. Derby County 1-0 up on Wrexham. Middlesbrough and Wolves locked in 0-0 at the Riverside. Preston North End and Millwall also goalless. Sheffield United leading Lincoln by a goal to nil. And it's Watford 0, Burnley 3 at half-time. What a tune this is now. Paddy McAloon, Prefab Sprout, King of Rock.

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1: Just Magic, more big tunes like that available right now on BFBS Rewind if you're more into your music than your sport. If you like it all mixed up, but not in a confused way, although I can do that with ease as well, then stick right here, BFBS, the 4C station. Northampton Saints trailing Bath by 29 points to 26 at halftime in the Premiership Rugby. Stormers leading Sharks and Zebra trailing Edinburgh at halftime in their URC matches.

0: Volodymyr Zelensky has accused Donald Trump of funding the enemy in his war with Russia after announcing a deal to buy 1 million tons of diesel from Moscow. Rising fuel prices are continuing to heap pressure on the US president ahead of next month's midterm elections. His Ukrainian counterpart called the move a gift to Putin. Residents in Kyiv say they're furious about the decision.
1: Basically, his decision upsets people even more because Trump has once again shown his true face.
2: I mean, it was expected, as Trump had been working with Putin for a long time.
3: There will be elections in the US in November for Congress. That's all Trump's focus on now.
0: The Northern Ireland Secretary Sir Chris Bryant has banned the contentious Orange Order parade at Drumcree following advice from the police service. He said it had not been possible to find accommodation between the organisation and nationalist residents of their Garvaki Road in Portadown. The order has suggested it'll ask courts to strike down the ban, but some nationalist residents in Portadown who've been guarding roads to prevent the parade welcomed Sir Chris's decision.
4: It was a common sense decision, to tell you the truth, and it probably should have been made a week ago. If it had been made a week ago, the people would have been put through what they were put through this last while.
5: It's a relief that I has banned it. I was here on the Sunday of the parade that should have happened. I seen people who were frightened. I was not on the road. I didn't have the courage to go on the road.
0: The Ministry of Defence and defence company Kinetic are joining forces to get new military technology into service faster. Verity Gear has more.
6: Project Safari aims to make it easier for smaller businesses to access Britain's testing facilities, cutting red tape and speeding up approvals. It means technology such as hypersonic missiles, directed energy weapons and autonomous systems could be tested and developed more quickly. The programme also supports the government's ambition to give small businesses an extra £2.5 billion a year by 2028. Minister for Defence Readiness and Industry Luke Pollard said by working hand in hand with Kinetic, we're unlocking British innovation by developing, testing and delivering military capabilities for the UK and our allies at speed.
0: In football, Chelsea lead Bournemouth 2-0 at half-time in the Premier League, scoring both inside the opening 3 minutes. Meanwhile, Aston Villa and Brentford are level at 1-1 at the break. Earlier, Arsenal came from behind to beat Leeds 2-1, moving level with Manchester City in the table on 15 points. Rangers are 3-0 up against Kilmarnock as they look to go top of the Scottish Premiership. Max Verstappen has claimed pole for tomorrow's Singapore F1 Grand Prix. The Red Bull driver also won the sprint race earlier. Alongside the Dutchman on the front row will be Charles Leclerc. Ferrari teammate Lewis Hamilton was third quickest in qualifying, with championship leader Kimi Antonelli in fourth. You can find more news and sport on our website at forcesnews.com. That's the latest. I'm Simon Hunter.

Sigma and Nobody to Love. It's Saturday Sport on BFES, the Port Sea Station. From our studios in Trekholm Barracks in Edinburgh, I'm Mark McKenzie. Second half's getting underway. Will it be a game of two halves? Or will it be a business as was in the first half? Well, for Chelsea, they started the first half with two quick goals. And in fact, two goals within the first 3 minutes. They started the second half with one goal within the first minute of the restart. They're 3-0 up. João Pedro getting that. Chelsea 3, Bournemouth 0. And that, coupled with Hearts 2-0 up against St Mirren, takes it to 5 on the predictor if you're playing along. And you said 5, you're right just now. So Jane from the Veterans Foundation, who came on shamelessly to plug the fact that they're doing the Veterans Foundation pledge, trying to get to 10,000, sitting just over 8,000 at the moment. She'd love your support for that. She said 5. I think we're going to get a few more goals. But then I would say that because I said 7. Let's see how the next wee while pans out. We'll keep an eye on all the football and indeed the rugby as well. Second half underway and Bath on the score sheet in the Premiership with a 34-26 lead against Northampton Saints. Here's Somber. Still forgotten to change that calendar of his.

It's raining goals. Somber. Body ain't ready. It's sorry, I get it. Paraphrase that one slightly. My body isn't ready, and it wasn't. It's a goal back for Bournemouth. 3-1 they trail Chelsea. 4 goals in that match, and we've now got 3 at Tynecastle, and they're all for the home side. My team, Hearts. And I've missed football. You know, it's good to have it back. Hearts 3-0 up, 2 for Calvin Miller, and both his goals coming from the penalty spot. Elsewhere, Dundee have got an equaliser in their match against Falkirk. It's Owen Bevan that scored that, and Cardiff have got a goal back. They still trail Blackburn Rovers by 2-1, but Callum Robinson on the score sheet there. Sheffield United have doubled their lead, 2-0. And in the Scottish Championship, Bidston Famine have taken the lead at Somerset Park against Ayr United.

Ben Gedd, So What on BFBS, the 4C station. Right, goals. I said it was raining goals. My goodness, is it raining goals. Brighton have got a goal. They take the lead at the Stadium of Light against Sunderland. Fulham 1-0 up away to Ipswich. That, along with Middlesbrough leading now against Wolves, means that the only game in the top flight, the top two flights in Scotland and England without a goal, Preston versus Millwall, is goalless. Hearts have got a fourth, Claudio Braga, who was very much the talisman last season, being a wee bit slow off the mark this season, but he's adding after 54 minutes, Hearts fourth. Now, that means the goal predictor is up to 8, which means I didn't have time to mention Rich Wyeth, who'd said 7, Laurie Dunsay had said 7, I'd said 7, Liam the Boxer had said 7. Who's going to tell him he's wrong? Not me, for sure. We're up to 8, and suddenly Josh Smith's ridiculous 10 that he suggested at the start, it's looking like it could be a possibility. There's a long way to go, though, which is why it's probably looking like a possibility. 4 in each game.

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Liking that a lot. Jamie Miller, Baby Doll on BFBS, the 4C station. Quick update on the scores coming up. No more goals in their featured matches. So at the moment, we're on 8 on the predictor. But plenty of time for that to change. Just 64 minutes played, actually, so far, most of the matches.

It's five when the lights go out. BFES, the Voices Station. Saturday Sport, we've got a fifth goal at Stamford Bridge. It's a fourth for Chelsea, 4-1 up. It's a double now for Pedro. Elsewhere, Hearts are 4-0 up against St Mirren. So nine goals. It seemed ludicrous. In previous weeks we've had three goals, for example, in the predictor, but no. So Joshua Smith is right at the moment. Joshua Adudonka is too many Joshes. He is covering one of our matches for us today. He's at Chelsea versus Bournemouth, so he's winning all round, but still time to go. And I did ridicule, and I know I did, and I'm slightly worried that there might be another goal goes in, because Josh Smith, who is watching the Villa versus Brentford match, which is just 1-1, went for 10 earlier on. And oh, how we laughed. Who's laughing now?

0: one.
1: Well, well, well, we've got 10 goals on the predictor across the two games. A double now for Jordan Henderson. He'd opened the scoring inside the first minute for Chelsea at Stamford Bridge. He's added a fifth, so they're 5-1 up on Bournemouth. Hearts 4-0 up. So, yeah, 10 goals. At the moment, Josh Smith might have underestimated, because there's still a good chunk, there's still 20 minutes to go in both of these matches, and if there's not more goals, I'll be saying nothing, because that'll scupper it for sure. Elsewhere, let me quickly update you on the scores in the Premier League. Earlier, Arsenal came from behind to win 2-1 against Leeds. Brighton are down to 10 men, but they are 1-0 up against Sunderland. Fulham leading it to Ipswich by a goal to nil, and Brentford and Aston Villa locked at 1-1. In Scotland, in the top flight, it's Dundee United 1, Hibernian 0, Falkirk and Dundee 1 apiece. Hearts 4-0 up on St Mirren, Rangers 3-0 up on Kilmarnock. It's 10 versus 10. That match is stopped actually at the moment. I'll try and find out why. Arbroath and Morton, with Morton leading 1-0. It's 1 apiece at Somerset Park between Ayr United and Dunfermline. Inverness Caithness 2-0 up on Stenhouse Muir. Partick Thistle leading Livingston by 2-1. And Raith Rovers 2-0 up on Queen's Park.

Ravin Lenay and Love Me Not, PFES, the Forces Station 21 Pilots on the way in just a moment. It's a high-scoring rugby match as well in the Premiership Rugby. Northampton Saints currently 62 points to 48 up on Bath.

0: 21 Pilots stressed out. Sheffield United 3-0 up on Lincoln. And in the URC rugby, Zebra closing the gap on Edinburgh, but Edinburgh still 22 points to 10 up there. And Stormers are leading against Sharks by 39 points to 22. And Villa have just scored.
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having flashbacks to the last Friday doing Edinburgh Seven Hills. 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You can see there. Of course, we had our fundraising day on Thursday, but that goes on all year round. So if you are thinking about putting an event on for a charity, can I suggest that the BFBS Big Salute is a good one? And personally, can I thank everyone that supported me through the Edinburgh 7 as well. I did that last Friday. I did recover a lot quicker than I thought I would, actually, but there were points when it was a real, real struggle. You can see more on that at bfbs.com/7. Right. Breathe, as far as the football's concerned as well. Hearts have a fifth. It's Josh McPake that's got that. He's now been substituted, suffering from cramp, but he makes it 5-0 to Hearts over St Mirren. It's Chelsea 5-1 up on Bournemouth. Those are the two matches on the predictor. So we're at 11 goals. Nobody came anywhere near. We would have really laughed them out of court if they'd suggested that. I mentioned that Villa had scored. It was John McGinn got that. That wasn't didn't last long, though, because Aya has got an equaliser for Brentford. 2-2 in that game. It's the last 5 minutes or so. And I wouldn't be surprised if there's more goals to come in a future match. Hibs a goal down and down to 10 men now as well. Delvaney being sent off for Hibernian. Dundee United 1, Hibs 0.

deep into stoppage time. They lead Falkirk by 2-1. Burnley 4-0 up on Watford. Wrexham have got an equaliser against Derby County. It's Sunderland trailing Brighton by 2-0. Ipswich have just got an equaliser as they head into stoppage time in their match against Fulham.

Internet Money and Lemonade on BFBS, the Fosse station, heading towards full times. In fact, they've just finished at Ibrox. Rangers conceding late on against Kilmarnock, but winning 3-1. And Hearts have won 5-0. Full-time whistle's gone at Tynecastle. That was one of the two matches that featured on the predictor. The other one's currently 5-1 to Chelsea over Bournemouth. Brighton have just doubled their lead. It's remarkable because they're down to 10 men, but they have doubled their lead at the Stadium of Light against Sunderland. 2-0 deep into stoppage time there. Ipswich leading Fulham by 2-1. 2-0 Aston Villa and Brentford. Full-time's coming in the Championship as well. Sheffield United have won 3-0 against Lincoln. I think we'll give Burnley the win just now, if that's all right. I mean, I know things can change quickly in football, but they're 4-0 up, 93 minutes point. So we're going to go with that one. Full-time's gone. Falkirk Stadium, Dundee United... Dundee winning late on. Dundee United are leading against Hibernian. Again, deep into stoppage time there. Hibs down to 10 men. Bolton, I've got... was probably going to be a consolation goal against 10-man Stoke. 91 minutes played there. Bolton 1, Stoke 2. Music and sport on a Saturday with Mark McKenzie. Here's Extreme.

Extreme, more than once, VFBS, the 4C station. Stenhouse Muir have been off to a flyer, unbeaten in the league until today. They've lost 2-0 to Inverness Cali Thistle. Full-time's still coming in. We'll wrap all those up and we'll get round the grounds, take a look at the rugby as well. Some phenomenal scores in the rugby, both in the Premiership and the URC today as well.

0: Ukraine's president has warned a US deal to buy Russian diesel is an investment in the war and will cause it to go on longer. Donald Trump's announced Moscow will supply 300,000 tons immediately. It's not enough to fuel America for a day, but comes ahead of midterm elections there. Ukrainian MP Elisa Yasko says the deal is a gift to Vladimir Putin.
1: When you pay him money for diesel or for anything else, he will be just happy to send hundreds, thousands or even millions of new weapons attacking Ukraine or even other countries.
0: A 15-year-old boy and his dad are in a critical condition after they were attacked in their Leicestershire home by two masked men. They got inside the property in Thurnby very early on Thursday, assaulting and stabbing the pair. Police say it was completely unprovoked. The boy and his father, who's in his 50s, are in a life-threatening condition. A neighbour's been telling Sky's Lisa Dowds what it was like.
2: It was like a horror scene. We heard shouting, screaming, banging noises. It woke us up. We saw two men running. We rang our neighbour and she said her husband was dying and her son was very badly hurt.
0: The Orange Order's legal challenge to the decision to ban its parade along a mainly nationalist road in Portadown won't be heard until Monday. A judge has decided the case is urgent, but not an emergency. The parade was given the go-ahead, but Gravaki Road residents blocked the route, leading to a 12-day standoff. The Northern Ireland Secretary then stopped it last night, a move supported by Sinn Féin President Mary Lou MacDonald.
3: The level of shock that there was when the prospect of this march came back on the cards again was indescribable. So the Secretary of State, in exercising his statutory powers, has done the right thing.
0: Campaigners have asked the competitions watchdog to carry out a review of drop-off charges at airports. Business travel organisations say they're unfair and increasing at an alarming rate. The average UK fee is now £7, up a third since last summer. Tory Shadow Transport Secretary Richard Holden doesn't think airports are profiteering.
4: It does seem that government policy is actually driving some of these changes. It's basically a stealth tax on the family holiday after we've seen airport passenger duty driven up as well.
0: Arsenal fought back with two second-half goals to get a 2-1 win at home to Leeds in the Premier League. Their fifth top-flight victory out of six games takes them level in points with early leaders Manchester City. Boss Mikel Arteta says it was another pleasing display.
5: We're getting into a game that it was very tricky. First of all, because of the opponent. Secondly, because we come from a heavy defeat and we haven't been together for 3 weeks, 16 players away, travelling the world with different national teams. And I think we started the game really well.
0: Elsewhere, Aston Villa finished 2-2 with Brentford. Chelsea beat Bournemouth 5-1. Ipswich Town beat Fulham 2-1. And it finished Sunderland 0, Brighton and Hove Albion 2. Manchester United take on Tottenham at 5:30 UK time. That's the latest. I'm Simon Hunter.

0: Katy Perry, I Kissed a Girl at Saturday Sport on BFBS, the Force Station. It feels like a moment ago. It's been one of those days where we've never really stopped as far as the goals go. It has absolutely flown in, and it does feel, as I say, it was just a moment ago that I was absolutely ridiculing Josh Smith for his ridiculously gallus guess of 10 goals on the predictor. 10, said Josh. You were so close. It was 11. I mean, I don't remember a Saturday where we've had as many goals flying in. And the thing is, you were probably keeping half an eye on the Chelsea-Bournemouth match, which we'll get to in just a moment. But let's focus, Josh, on your game, which wasn't short of drama either. 2-2 it finished, Aston Villa and Brentford.
1: Do you know what? It was a really, really good game. 2-2 sounds okay on paper, but it was better than that in truth. But it was a tale of 2-2 twice. In the first half, Brentford took the lead, and straight from the restart, Villa equalised. And then the exact same scenario in the second half, but roles reversed. This time, Villa took the lead. Brentford, from the restart, equalised again. So let me talk you through the goals then. Yarmolukic opening the scoring before Jackson equalising for Villa. And they had chances at the end of the first half. They had three really good chances in the box, seemed easier to score. The first one was blazed over by Buendia. The second was blazed over by Jackson. The third was a phenomenal double save from Kelleher. And then in the second half, McGinn gave Villa the lead. Ironically, it took a deflection off Ayer. And Ayer was the man who equalised straight from the restart in the box. And it took a little deflection on its way in as well. Sometimes you just could not write this game at all.
0: It's been incredible. As I say, commiserations, you were so close. I was ridiculing you throughout the afternoon. I was actually taking the mickey at myself for taking the mickey out of you when you'd said 10 goals. 11 it was. Let's go to the games that featured an incredible 11 games. We'll get to Tynecastle in just a moment, because there was only five there. Chelsea scored that by themselves. Josh Adu Donka, what a start. I mean, blistering. What was it, 2 goals in the first 3 minutes?
2: That is correct, Mark. 5-1 winners here, Chelsea. 2 goals in 3 minutes. First, Jordan Henderson with a lovely curling effort going past Petrovic. And then Morgan Rogers, maybe a bit of fortune for Chelsea. A slight deflection off Antonio Silva went past Petrovic and a goal. But Chelsea, good value for their 2-0 lead at half-time. And then more goals. More goals followed, Mark, in the second half. Pedro joined on the act and hit it from the front. He made it 3-0. Evan Ilson gave Bournemouth a bit of hope at 3-1. But a fourth goal came in from João Pedro. A nice, cool, calm finish in the middle, teed up by Traveria down the left-hand side. But the best goal was the fifth goal, and it was Jordan Henderson's free kick rolling back the ages. What a goal.
0: For him to get a double, it must have meant a lot. I'm guessing it was big smiles all round.
2: Yeah, big celebrations, you know, pointing at his finger to his ears, you know, yeah. Saying what, you know, a lot of talk about that move, wasn't it, from Brentford to Chelsea, the money that, well, there's not much money spent, but the fact of his age, the clubs he's played for, to come in and contribute and to play for, you know, a side that want to aspire to be in the Champions League next season, and he's provided two really good finishes, you know, really good finishes.
0: Yeah, I'm guessing this is going to be first up over the weekend on Match of the Day. 5-1, it's going to be hard to beat. Joshua, thanks very much for that. Let's get to Tynecastle, where it was 5 goals for the home side. I'm trying to catch my breath here. Laurie Dunsire, you've got to cherry pick your way through these. Maybe slightly easier because there was a couple of penalties in there for Hearts as well.
3: Yeah, as good as Hearts were today, St Mirren were pretty dreadful at Tynecastle in their poor run. And Gorgie continues. That's 5 games in a row that they've lost. In five games in a row that they've lost by at least 2 goals. After some fairly early, even parts of the game in the opening 15 minutes, Hearts lashed themselves in front through Laurent Mendy after a poor touch from Chris Mochrie following a Hearts free kick. That got them up and running. From that point on, Hearts didn't look back. They were dominant. They were in control. They doubled their lead. Josh McPake, who was magic as ever, caused so many problems, pounced on a little error from Alex Gogic, who then took down the Hearts winger. Calvin Miller stepped up to slot home the penalty. That gave Hearts a 2-0 lead. St Mirren rang the changes, 3 of them at half-time, looking for a reaction. But to be honest, it was much of the same in the second half. Another penalty was won, this time by James Wilson. Calvin Miller, again, the man to step up and again to convert. And it was really just a question of how many goals Hearts could score. They could have scored a lot more than the 5 they got, but they did get 5. Claudio Braga made it 4, just taking the ball around the goalkeeper and slotting it in. And Josh McPake capped off a wonderful game for Hearts and a wonderful week for him after getting his first Scotland cap, when he also held off the attentions of Liam Donnelly went near post, caught Jacob Chapman unawares and beat the goalkeeper, and St Mirren were consigned to a defeat. Five-star performance from Hearts, a very poor day at the office from St Mirren, who now have lost four in a row, and Hearts set themselves up very nicely for European action on Thursday night.
0: Laurie, thanks very much. Laurie Dunsire at Tynecastle. Five, a handful of goals for the Jambos. 11 goals on the predictor. Congratulations that you said that. Bye.

0: It's somewhere a rush of goals. Not sure if it was a caffeine rush, but Arsenal winning 2-1 earlier on against Leeds. Aston Villa and Brentford, as we heard, drew 2-2. Chelsea 5-1 winners against Bournemouth. Ipswich beating Fulham by 2-1. And 10-man Brighton beat Sunderland at the Stadium of Light by 2-0. Manchester United versus Spurs is absolutely fascinating. We'll get a preview of that in the next 15 minutes, just ahead of kickoff. In fact, bang on cue, let's go straight to Darren Stangey. Your ears must have been ringing. I was just talking about you. How are you?
1: Saying nice things, I hope, man.
0: Hang on, let me just check. Yes, no, it was all good. It was all good on this occasion. I was just saying, what an incredible game you've got, and possibly for the wrong reason, because there's so much pressure, or I wonder if there is anymore, for these two teams. Manchester United versus Spurs. I mean, United just one win in five. Spurs, abysmal, sitting bottom.
1: Yeah, it's strange, isn't it? I think much of the noise around Manchester the last couple of weeks has definitely surrounded the blue side. Mm. And you might remember that United fans put this little banner up of how many years Man City have gone without a trophy. And that came down, obviously, when they started winning. But it's back up, and it says 51 now. So that tells you everything you need to know about how United fans hope the Premier League deal with their noisy neighbours. But as you said, on the pitch, it's United against bottom club Spurs. And, big, big game. Two changes for United from their draw at Fulham. Ahmad makes his first appearance of the season. They've certainly missed him. Straight into the team on the right-hand side of attack. And behind him will be Lenny Yoro. So he plays right back at the expense of Dallow, who's on the bench alongside Rashford, who also misses out. Carlos Baliba, once again a sub for United. And as for De Zerbi, he's really rung the changes. Six from the defeat against Aston Villa. Gray, Senesi, Udogi, Gallagher, Bervo, Kudos all come into the side. United looking for just their second win, as you said. Spurs looking for their first 3 points. You kind of feel if any team does lose this, the pressure very much. I can't remember how I phrased it last time. I can't remember what I said, but it's certainly kind of past the pressure, isn't it? And whoever loses this game very much will be holding on to that pressure bomb for at least a few days.
0: Well, here's the thing. I mean, United after this have Atletico Madrid midweek in Europe, and then Leeds, which we know is always a feisty one with its own kind of bragging rights and the aggro that goes with that as well. So that's another must win for them. And then you look at these two sides.
1: I think what United, you know, United wanted to be back in the Champions League. It's what they wanted, isn't it? So these tough games, you know, bring it on is what they say. But that's when you look at the squad and you think, you know, did they invest enough? There's talk today about Sesko maybe needing an operation. And that's your striker. It's United's only striker. Obviously, they've got Xerxes on the bench. He's not really a number nine. And so you kind of do worry about that squad. But just going back to today's game, as you said there, you know, Spurs are obviously in the position United were in last week. One game a week, they can really concentrate on getting their league campaign going. United have just no time. They're off to Madrid, and then, like you said, a bit of a cauldron at Elland Road. So it's going to be very, very difficult if any side does lose this.
0: I'm just looking down the Spurs side. Correct me if I'm wrong. I'm not saying this is my Scottish hat on. No Andy Robertson at all.
1: Yeah, I'm not sure why that is. I've not been made aware that there's any injury or anything like that. But not involved. I'm sure there must be, because obviously he was brought to the club for his experience and everything else. So you'd think they'd have him in and around, certainly on the bench if not starting. But not involved at all. So there'll be something there. Absolutely a lot of changes, and you know, some of the signings they've made, obviously spent a load of money, didn't they, on the likes of Mateus Fernandez, Omar Mamouche, on the bench today. So he's still trying to find what his best combination is, I think.
0: I'm 10 minutes away from kickoff. I'll let you go and get ready for the pressure. Dan Stanage at Old Trafford, Manchester United versus Spurs.

0: U2, even better than the real thing. A round of all the scores for you in the next 5 minutes or so. Scottish Premiership, though, wins today for now leaders Rangers ahead of Celtic playing tomorrow. A 3-1 win for them at Ibrox against Kilmarnock. It was Hearts 5-0 against St Mirren. Dundee leaving it late but winning against Falkirk by 2-1. And Dundee United 1-0 winners against Hibernian.
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Fontaine's DC and Marianne. Goes along with old school and anthems soon. Ahead of that, a roundup of the rest of the scores. Actually, let me just recap the Premier League in case you are just joining us. Arsenal, a 2-1 win for them over Leeds. Villa and Brentford drew 2-2. Chelsea beat Bournemouth 5-1. It was a 2-1 win for Ipswich at home to Fulham. And Sunderland lost 2-0 at home to 10-man Brighton. Man United and Spurs about to get underway any minute. In the Championship today, the early kickoff saw a 1-1 draw between Charlton and Bristol City. Swansea clear at the top with a 2-1 win against Norwich. West Bromwich Albion losing against Birmingham City by a 0-0. Blackburn Rovers, 2-1 win for them over Cardiff City. Stoke down to 10 men, but a 2-1 win against Bolton. Finished 1-0 between Derby County and Wrexham. Good win for Middlesbrough at home to Wolves by a 0-0 at the Riverside. Preston lost at home to Millwall by a 0-0. Convincing win for Sheffield United 3-0 against Lincoln. And Watford losing 4-0 at home to Burnley. Scottish Premiership and wins for now leaders Rangers. Celtic play tomorrow. Rangers 3-1 win for them against Kilmarnock. Hearts 5-0 win against St Mirren. Dundee winning 2-1 against Falkirk. And Hibs down to 10 men and lost 1-0 away to Dundee United. They're still playing. There was a stoppage for treatment to one of the spectators, Arbroath and Morton. Both teams down to 10 men as well. It's been an eventful day for sure at Arbroath, but it's Morton that are leading 2-1 with around about 5 minutes left to play. Ayr United and Dunfermline drew 1-0. Inverness Cali Thistle brought Stenhouse Muir's run of wins this season to an end. They're still top though, Stenny, despite losing 2-0. Partick Thistle 2-1 win for them against Livingston, and Raith Rovers go closer to Stenhouse Muir with their 2-0 win against Queen's Park. Take a look at today's rugby for you after this. Galantis, David Guetta and Little Mix, Heartbreak Anthem.

Galantis David Guetta with Little Mix and Heartbreak Anthem on BFBS. The Rugby Today match the football for drama and for high scores as well. Northampton Saints 71, Bath 48. Wow. Saracens and Bristol underway at the moment, 0-0, but there's only 2 minutes played. Bulls and Lions, they battled it out in the, and if it ever comes up in trivia, who would win, a Bull or a Lion on this occasion? It was definitely the Bulls, 57-15 in the URC. Stormers beating Sharks by 39 points to 22. And Edinburgh, top of the URC, a 29 points to 12 win. A fantastic start to the season for the Scottish club with a 29 points to 12 win against Zebra. Currently at Scarlets and Benetton and Ulster and Munster, and 0-0 in each of those games. Solanke already testing the Man City, Man United goalkeeper, 0-0.

0: Royal Blood, 10 over 10. Red Bull's Max Verstappen back on pole, second pole in the course of a week. It's the Singapore Grand Prix this weekend.
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Adelia and Nicole Kidman. Song about someone that's had a number one hit single, because she teamed up with Robbie Williams for that Christmas song. Some of the, I say Christmas song, it was never a Christmas song, it was an old song that they covered, something stupid, but it was a Christmas number one. Anyway, I'm confusing myself here. You get the idea. I can't think of another song about somebody who has also had a number one. Anyway, right, back to sport. At least I might sound sometimes like I know what I'm talking about when it comes to that. Saracens in Bristol. Saracens 8 points to nil up on Bristol after 14 minutes. And Ulster have just levelled against Munster in the URC. That's going to be a feisty one. But conversion to come. Ulster level 5 apiece there. Scarlets and Benetton also level at 7 each.

Hey, it's Joe from Old School and Anthems, just here with a little reminder that if you need some tunes for your Saturday night, I've got you sorted. We are in the mix from 6 UK time. Whether you are having a big one out, maybe you're on duty, maybe like our Mark McKenzie after his big salute challenge, you just need to maybe put your feet up and have an eye in. I've got you sorted. We go classic dance with this from the Shapeshifters. I've got the big tunes that you're going to be hearing out and about right now, like that ridiculously viral one from Coulter. I'm going to play you Trapped. Plus, of course, the very best in upfront dance music. A weekend anthem this week. Beautiful little breakbeat UKG banger from Nathan Dore. It's all happening. Old School and Anthems back on your radio tonight. I'll see you from 6 UK time.

Brilliant. David Morales, The Face, Needing You. Joe on the way, old school and anthems coming up after the latest news. Munster in front and in command in that match in the URC. 12-5, they lead Ulster. 7 apiece in the other one that's still going on. Scarlets versus Benetton. Later, it's Leinster versus Cardiff Rugby. You've got Saracens versus Bristol Bears at the moment as well in the Premiership. And it's Saracens that are 8 points.

0: Ben Singh, Better Place.
1: So Joe's on the way next. 11 goals in total on the predictor. Just two matches produced that. Chelsea, 5-1 win for them over Bournemouth. Hearts beat St Mirren by 5-0. Elsewhere, Arsenal came from behind to beat Leeds by 2-1. They're now level on points, but behind on goal difference with Man City, who play tomorrow. Wins also for Brighton and Ipswich. Still goalless at Old Trafford between Manchester United and Spurs. Swansea make it 3 wins in a row at the top of the Championship. And Stenhousemuir's run at the top of the Scottish Championship continues despite defeat today. They're 2 points clear of Raith Rovers. Enjoy the rest of your weekend. Here's Oasis and the importance of being idle. Subliminal message about the weekend.

0: Donald Trump says it's time for Ukraine to get a new president. Ukraine's president has angrily accused Donald Trump of funding Moscow's war after the US president struck a deal with Vladimir Putin. As part of the agreement, millions of barrels of Russian fuel will be released to the global market. Speaking to reporters in the last half an hour, the US president claims if he were in charge of Ukraine, there never would have been a war.
1: Should have never started. You wouldn't have lost 30% of your country already. You've lost 30% of your country, and you've had over a million people killed. Between the two of them, over 2 million people killed. That's a war that should have never started. And I think it's time for Ukraine to get a new president.
0: A man's been seriously injured after entering a tiger enclosure at Yorkshire Wildlife Park. Police say he was attacked just after 1:30 this afternoon at the site in Doncaster. The park says it's now shut and will remain closed tomorrow. Sky's Anjum Pierbakos says it will have been upsetting for everyone there.
2: Presumably lots of families would have been around using the facilities and enjoying the park, and then to suddenly see that there are emergency services there, the area is cordoned off, shots are fired. It's quite a serious situation, but also quite shocking and distressing for anybody that would have been in the vicinity.
0: A High Court judge in Belfast has adjourned an appeal from the Orange Order in Portadown until Monday after the Northern Ireland secretary said he was banning the Drum Cree parade. Sir Chris Bryant said he was acting on advice from the police that the unionist march couldn't go through a mainly nationalist area without risking injury or disorder. Jamie Bryson, a legal adviser to the Orange Order, gave his reaction outside court.
3: If it turns out next week that the chief constable has shown to have sought to bypass the Court of Appeal process in order to circumvent that and brought the Secretary of State along with him, then that's obviously a very serious matter indeed. So we look forward next week. The Portadown District fought this as a legal question. The fight goes on.
0: Krista Pike, who survived an execution attempt in Tennessee, has been discharged from a local hospital. Her lawyers say she's been taken back to prison, where she's continuing to receive medical care. Football, and Arsenal have beaten Leeds to go level on points with the Premier League leaders Manchester City. It was the first league game played since the three-week international break. The Brazilian midfielder Bruno Guimarães scored the winner.
4: Very good goal. To be fair, it's my first official game for Arsenal at Emirates. Scored my first goal. Very happy with the team. The 3 points today is very welcome for us.
0: Manchester United are drawing 0-0 with Tottenham. Chelsea thumped Bournemouth 5-1. Brighton a third after winning 2-0 at Sunderland, while unbeaten Brentford drew 2-2 at Aston Villa. That's the latest. I'm Verity Gear.

Mighty Kasim and Valerie on Old School and Anthems. Throwback Avicii in there before it. Welcome along to Saturday Night. You're on with Joe Carden. We are in the mix on BFBS for the next few hours to make your Saturday night feel like a Saturday night. I know you might be working through it. You might be on ops. You might be somewhere where just Saturday night isn't a thing. Or you may be somewhere where you're like, Saturday night's a thing. I do not have the budget for it to be a thing. I got you sorted, mate. 10th of October, we're going to go with some rain radio in a few. John Corrie, but first, it's Mal P.

Played Your Bed from Joel Corey Ray and David Guetta. That little piano house beaut comes courtesy of Eats Everything. It's called Happy People. I'm Joe. Thank you for getting old school and anthems on this Saturday, wherever you are in the forces world. Hold tight for a bit of Reese, a bit of Eliza Rose, Calvin Harris as well. First, something that combines kind of, I guess, the vocal style of something you'd expect on Happy Hardcore with a bit of speed house. Gorgeous, this new one from Gorgon City. It's called

Calvin Harris and Eliza Rose on Old School and Anthems. You're in the mix with Joe Carden, MK on the way, and Sonny Federa playing in a sec. First, here's something a little bit rogue I didn't expect to be a thing. Do you remember Chromeo? Do you remember their song Fancy Footwork from back in the, like, I'm talking 10 years ago, right? Proper, like, electro kind of pop funk outfits. It's been reworked by Chris Lorenzo, so you know it's got that heavy bass on it. Have a listen. It's the rework of Fancy Footwork. Right.

Sonny Federa on BFBS. I'm Joe. Each week on the show, I like to pick a weekend anthem, right? A track I think you need to know about. If you are a Skepta fan, I think you're gonna love this. We know our man has been back in dance music for time, right? He's been very vocal about that. And so he has provided a beautiful UK rap vocal influence to the new Dom Dolla record. Alongside Solomon, this is Filth. It's Danger, Danger.

so many big tunes for Saturday night. Craig David, My Heart's Been Waiting For You, have Mojo's Lady, Borei, and Denim Audio with Make Me, and even some Tom Zanetti, man, like TZ in there before it. Welcome along to Saturday. I'm Joe. This is Old School and Anthems. We're straight back in the mix after the news with some Shapeshifters and Lola's theme. First, former weekend anthem, Nathan Doran, Just Hooks. It's Missing You.

0: Man's died after entering a tiger enclosure at Yorkshire Wildlife Park. Police say he was attacked just after 1:30 this afternoon near Doncaster and was pronounced dead at the scene. They say the tiger remained in the enclosure and there was no wider risk to the public. Donald Trump wants a change in leadership in Ukraine in order to deal with the end of the war with Russia.
1: And you know what I suggest? I suggest they get a new leader who can make a deal, because he could have made many deals that for some reason he never does.
0: The US president said he warned the Ukrainians not to hit oil refineries, but they went ahead anyway. He's worried about the impact of those attacks on the world's fuel supplies. Earlier, Volodymyr Zelensky said Donald Trump is helping fund Russia's war by agreeing to buy 1 million tonnes of diesel from Moscow. Ukraine says a Russian glide bomb attack on Zaporizhia overnight killed at least 17 people, including 3 children. Rescuers have been searching for survivors in the rubble of residential buildings. Andy Burnham's reiterated his complete solidarity with Ukraine following disagreements between Volodymyr Zelensky and Donald Trump. The Prime Minister's spoken to the Ukrainian leader, acknowledging a difficult last 24 hours. UK nationals have been told to avoid King Khalid International Airport in Riyadh in Saudi Arabia after missile strikes were reported. The British Embassy in Riyadh issued the advice, saying there had been a serious incident, and the US Embassy also advised its citizens to stay away. The Orange Order's legal challenge to the decision to ban its parade along a mainly nationalist road in Portadown won't be heard until Monday. A judge has decided the case is urgent, but not an emergency. The parade was given the go-ahead, but Carvacky Road residents blocked the route, leading to a 12-day standoff. The Northern Ireland Secretary then stopped it last night, a move supported by Sinn Féin President Mary Lou MacDonald.
2: The level of shock that there was when the prospect of this march came up back on the cards again was indescribable. So the Secretary of State, in exercising his statutory powers, has done the right thing.
0: The Ministry of Defence has objected to plans for a wind farm near the Yorkshire Dales. In a statement, it said it would cause unacceptable interference to radar. The emergency firm Fred Olsen Renewables said it was working with the MOD to address potential problems. And Manchester United have just broken the deadlock with Tottenham after beating them 1-0 in the second half at Old Trafford. Arsenal moved level with Manchester City at the top of the Premier League after coming from behind to beat Leeds 2-1 earlier. That's the latest. I'm Verity Gear.
3: 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Old school and anthem.

It's Badger and these words on Old School and Anthems during the Mix with Joe for Saturday night. Hope you're well. 10th of October today. Dom Dolla saving up playing in the next few. We'll get some Endor, pump it up. Plus, earlier on this week, I rediscovered a tune from Zed's Dirt that I haven't heard in absolutely ages. I was like, right, no question, needs to be on Saturday night. We'll get that playing. At first, though, the man who, I believe, broke the record, didn't he, for the most DJ decks on a performance? It's James Hype. This is Confession.

try and tell me there was anyone who did more for the future house movement in the 2010s than Mr. Oliver Heldens? Like, close your eyes. You can see him shuffle. You know you can. So you know, with Zed's Dead on BFBS, the Forces Station. This is Old School and Anthems. I'm Joe. Topics control of me. Little Afro House vibe playing in the next few. First, the tune that seems to have literally taken over the world. Beave and 1997 is BFBS, the Forces Station. Happy Saturday.

Do you know what? Now the TikTok hype's died down a little bit. It's really good to hear that again. Majestic's rework of I'm Alive. It's Old School and Anthems. You're on with Joe. Right, should we do something brand new for Saturday night? Ultranate, of course, back in the world. Full force with that Hugh Girl Moving to the Sun banger. Providing the vocals this time round to a couple of artists that call themselves Crush Club. Find something more uplifting and piano-y than this. It's called It's Coming.

Clean Bandit and Whitney on Old School and Anthems. You're on with Joe. We'll do Old School Diplo. Be right there playing in the next few. Armin van Helden and I Need a Painkiller. I've not played that in time. We'll get that on. And we go Bump Your House with Mentis's Excuses in a bit. First, I am buzzing to say we've finally gotten this hype because it is everywhere in the world at the moment. It really is. It's that piano that you can't help but just stop and get those little goosebumps to. This is Coulter and it's called Trapped.

Adams. I'm Joe. News on the way. Then we're straight back in the mix with some Milo and In My Arms. That is unless you're in Brunei or on Diego Garcia, in which case you and I part ways. Enjoy Saturday night. I will see you on Monday evening for some Totally Connected. Get one more on before the headlines. We'll go Speed Housing. Clooney, who's had the most incredible year. This is his new one. It's Back of the Club on BFBS, the Forces Station.

0: man's died after entering a tiger enclosure at Yorkshire Wildlife Park. Police say he was attacked just after 1:30 this afternoon near Doncaster and was pronounced dead at the scene. The BBC's Olivia Richwald reports.
1: Yorkshire Wildlife Park is home to lots of wildlife, including a huge tiger enclosure, one of the biggest in Europe. And that opened in 2011. And there's a 300-metre raised walkway that allows visitors to walk above where the tigers roam freely. Now, the police have said that the tiger remained in the enclosure and there is no wider risk to the public. We've been given no details of how or why this man came to be in that enclosure.
0: Donald Trump's calling for Ukraine's leader Volodymyr Zelensky to be replaced following a huge row over Russian diesel. The US president announced he was ordering millions of barrels of fuel from Moscow and had previously warned Ukraine not to hit oil refineries. The man described as Vladimir Putin's number one enemy, author and financier Bill Browder, says it's an incredible move from the White House.
2: 3 weeks ago, a law was passed in the United States which was supposed to punish buyers of Russian oil. And then 3 weeks later, not only is the United States not punishing buyers of Russian oil, the United States announces that it will be a big buyer of Russian oil.
0: Andy Burnham's reiterated his complete solidarity with Ukraine following disagreements between Volodymyr Zelensky and Donald Trump. The Prime Minister's spoken to the Ukrainian leader, acknowledging a difficult last 24 hours. Meanwhile, Ukraine says a Russian glide bomb attack in Zaporizhia overnight killed at least 17 people, including three children. Rescuers have been searching for survivors in the rubble of residential buildings. UK nationals have been told to avoid King Khalid International Airport in Riyadh in Saudi Arabia after missile strikes were reported. The British Embassy in Riyadh issued the advice saying there'd been a serious incident, and the US Embassy also advised its citizens to stay away. In sport, Arsenal fought back with two second-half goals to get a 2-1 win at home to Leeds in the Premier League. Their fifth top-flight victory out of six games takes them level on points with early leaders Manchester City. Boss Mikel Arteta says it was another pleasing display.
3: We're getting into a game that it was very tricky. First of all, because of the opponent. Secondly, because we come from a heavy defeat and we haven't been together for 3 weeks, 16 players away, travelling the world with different national teams. And I think we started the game really well.
0: City face Liverpool tomorrow. Brighton stay third following their 2-0 victory at Sunderland. Chelsea East passed Bournemouth 5-1 while Brentford were held 2-2 at Aston Villa. Tottenham moved off the bottom by grabbing a stoppage time equaliser in a 1-1 draw away to Manchester United. That's the latest. I'm Verity Gear.

tonight, sounding so big. I'm Joe, thank you for getting BFF somewhere, wherever you are in the forces world. It's A Craze, Do It To It, playing on old school and anthems. 60 more minutes in the mix, we're going to make it count. Robin S on the way, Milky Mool Grab, and Just The Way You Are. Plus, do you remember that Casso tune with Sasha, Guest List? We'll get that on after the lady who seems to have brought choreography to the dance world this summer. Kind of here for it, the mighty Peggy Goo and Iris Starr. This is called Woman.

played you Calvin Harris and Thinking About You. The record-breaking Calvin Harris, I should say. This is David Guetta, BB Rexha, and I'm good. I'm Joe. Stick about for some Joel Corey. September's on the way now. Baker Mountain reworking. An absolute classic. In fact, shall we get Joel Corey on right now? It felt like this didn't get the attention it deserved. Kind of Ibiza and summer season just gone. Because trust me, when you put, like, Piano House in front of an audience like this, you know it's going to bang. It's Joel Corey. It's called Whisper.

Go. Becky Hill and Topic, It's My Heart Goes on Old School and Anthems. You're in the mix with Joe Saturday night. Hey, do you remember Jaheim and Just In Case? That like old school UKG track from back in the day. I haven't played that in time. We're going to get that on the radio in a few. We'll do different, a little closer as well. But first, something proper like Future House inspired, a bit further away from kind of trancey stuff you might expect from Dan. This is DOD, aka Dan O'Donnell's new one with Izzy Bizu. It's called Care.

different, a little closer on Old School and Anthems. You're on with Joe. A few more from me before we hand over to Neil for Club Culture, all right? We'll go a little D&BE with Ella Henderson and Rudimental. Rudimental, by the way, have just announced a set of outdoor shows. Yes, please. I didn't read the poster too carefully. I'm hoping they're waiting for better weather for it, but we'll take it. Everywhere Coolio on the way, plus Chasing Status to play after Morgan Seatree and Looking for Love.

With that, that's pretty much a lot from me for tonight. If you want to come back to this show in the week, get some tunes on, you can find it at bfbs.com/catch-up, or you can stream Old School and Anthems on the BFBS app. Have a brilliant rest of your weekend, all right? I'll see you on Monday, 10 UK time for Totally Connected. We'll get Dimension, Karen Harding and Guardian Angel on the way. After Jax Jones, unexpected Jax Jones DMB track, but it bangs. She has managed to bring Katie B back for the vocal of this. It's called Last Day of Summer.

0: A man's died after entering a tiger enclosure at Yorkshire Wildlife Park. Police say he was attacked just after 1:30 this afternoon near Doncaster and was pronounced dead at the scene. The BBC's Eunice Muller is at the scene.
1: Somehow a man got into the enclosure and he was attacked by one of the animals and seriously injured, and he died at the scene. There were two land ambulances, an air ambulance and a doctor at the scene. What we know is that the animal remained inside the enclosure and there was no wider risk to the public.
0: Donald Trump says it's time for Ukraine to get a new president. Ukraine's president has angrily accused Donald Trump of funding Moscow's war after the US president struck a diesel deal with Vladimir Putin. As part of the agreement, millions of barrels of Russian fuel will be released to the global market. Speaking to reporters earlier, the US president claims if he were in charge, Ukraine would never have gone to war.
2: Should have never started. You wouldn't have lost 30% of your country already. You've lost 30% of your country and you've had over a million people killed. Between the two of them, over 2 million people killed. That's a war that should have never started. And I think it's time for Ukraine to get a new president.
0: Ukraine says a Russian glide bomb attack on Zaporizhzhia overnight killed at least 17 people, including three children. Rescuers have been searching for survivors in the rubble of residential buildings. UK nationals have been told to avoid King Khalid International Airport in Riyadh in Saudi Arabia after missile strikes were reported. The British Embassy in Riyadh issued the advice, saying there had been a serious incident, and the US Embassy also advised its citizens to stay away. The Ministry of Defence has objected to plans for a wind farm near the Yorkshire Dales. In a statement, it said it would cause unacceptable interference to radar. The energy firm Fred Olsen Renewables said it was working with the MOD to address potential problems. At least 20 people have been arrested after thousands gathered in London for a pro-Palestine protest. Demonstrators walked to Westminster to mark the third anniversary of the beginning of the war in Gaza. There were some clashes with police when protesters climbed onto the Battle of Britain Memorial on Victoria Embankment. And in sports, Manchester United have just one win from their opening six Premier League games after being held 1-1 at home to early strugglers Tottenham. The hosts conceded in stoppage time at Old Trafford. Boss Michael Carrick says they should have done more to ensure they weren't in trouble late on.
3: It's obviously a bad goal to, which kind of sums up things. So very disappointed to be in a position like that to not come away with a game.
0: That's the latest. I'm Verity Gear.
4: 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Autumn.

0: Donald Trump has called on Ukraine to get a new president who will end the war with Russia. The US president was speaking following widespread criticism of his decision to lift sanctions on Russian diesel exports. President Zelensky said deadly strikes overnight on residential buildings in Ukraine were Moscow's way of saying thank you to Mr. Trump. Lisa Yasko is an MP from the governing party in Ukraine.
1: If Russians stop attacking us, then of course we'll be able to stop these strikes inside Russia. But we know also that both actually Russia and Trump understand the language of strength, and we don't have illusions anymore. We've been there. We believe that there are big brothers that would protect us, but it's not true. It's only up to us who are going to defend ourselves.
0: South Yorkshire police say a man who was attacked by a tiger at a wildlife park near Doncaster has died. The Yorkshire Wildlife Park was evacuated earlier this afternoon after what was described as a serious incident. Officers say they'd received reports of a man entering the tiger enclosure. The international airport in the Saudi capital Riyadh has been hit by a missile attack from the Houthis in Yemen. Hospital sources say dozens of people were injured. Etihad and Qatar Airways have both cancelled flights for tomorrow and Monday. BBC correspondent Nick Johnson says everyone's being advised to stay away from the airport.
2: Saudi's aviation service has said that it suspended all operations at Riyadh's main international airport. We've been looking at flight tracking websites, and the skies over Riyadh appear to be empty at the moment. I'm just following a flight, actually, which left London Heathrow bound for Riyadh about 5.5 hours ago. It's due to land in Riyadh in about 50 minutes' time. You'd presume that, among other flights, will have to be diverted. This comes just a couple of days after an earlier strike at the airport killed a couple of pilots. I think 5 people are in intensive care following this attack.
0: At least 20 people have been arrested after thousands gathered in London for a pro-Palestinian protest. Demonstrators walked to Westminster to mark the 3rd anniversary of the beginning of the war in Gaza. There were some clashes with police when protesters climbed onto the Battle of Britain Memorial on Victoria Embankment. In sport, Arsenal are level on points with early Premier League leaders Manchester City after coming from behind to win 2-1 at home to Leeds. Tottenham moved off the bottom with a 1-1 draw away to Manchester United. Despite being down to 10 men, Spurs fought back through Dominic Solanke. The striker says they demonstrated a great attitude.
3: Yeah, I think the character shown today from the team was magnificent. I think a lot of times this season and a few times last season, when we went a goal down, we didn't react in the right way. We're going down to 10 men and still pushing to find that equaliser to the last minute. Yeah, showed the mentality that we want to show every game.
0: That's the latest. I'm Verity Gibbs.

every Saturday night throughout October. We are in a closing party mood as we say au revoir, adios, goodbye, avisez, tschüss to Summer 26. We are non-stop and in the mix. It's all about that progressive vibe this hour.

0: stepping up the BPMs in the final hour after your latest news. Are you ready as the autumn sessions continue?
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3: President Trump has said Ukraine should get a new president and accused Volodymyr Zelensky of choosing to prolong the conflict with Russia. His comments came after Mr. Zelensky criticized Donald Trump's decision to suspend sanctions on Russian diesel exports in an effort to bring down the cost of fuel. Mr. Trump said President Zelensky had ignored U.S. demands to stop attacking Russian oil refineries and he was part of the problem.
4: Russia supplies a large portion of the diesel fuel throughout the world. And we told him, do whatever you want, but don't hit the diesel fuel because there's a big problem, big shortage. And what does he do? He goes and hits the diesel fuel. He can do whatever he wants, but you can't do that because we have a world problem.
3: Downing Street says Andy Burnham has spoken to President Zelensky this evening to reiterate the UK's support for Ukraine in its war with Russia. South Yorkshire police say a man has died after entering the tiger enclosure of a zoo near Doncaster. In a statement, it said it received reports just after 1:30 that a man had entered the enclosure and that the animal wasn't hurt in the incident. The BBC's Olivia Richwald reports.
5: Yorkshire Wildlife Park is home to lots of wildlife, including a huge tiger enclosure, one of the biggest in Europe. And that opened in 2011. And there's a 300-metre raised walkway that allows visitors to walk above where the tigers roam freely. Now, the police have said that the tiger remained in the enclosure and there is no wider risk to the public. We've been given no details of how or why this man came to be in that enclosure.
3: 20 people have been arrested during a pro-Palestinian march in central London. They include a man and a woman alleged to have been holding signs declaring support for the proscribed organisation Palestine Action. Others were detained for climbing onto the Battle of Britain monument. The Ministry of Defence and defence company Kinetic are joining forces to get new military technology into service faster. Better Gear has more.
6: Project Safari aims to make it easier for smaller businesses to access Britain's testing facilities, cutting red tape and speeding up approvals. It means technology such as hypersonic missiles, directed energy weapons and autonomous systems could be tested and developed more quickly. The programme also supports the government's ambition to give small businesses an extra £2.5 billion a year by 2028. Minister for Defence Readiness and Industry Luke Pollard said by working hand in hand with Kinetic, we're unlocking British innovation by developing, testing and delivering military capabilities for the UK and our allies at speed.
3: Manchester United have just one win from their opening six Premier League games after being held 1-1 at home to early strugglers Tottenham. The hosts conceded in stoppage time at Old Trafford. Arsenal had to fight back to move level on points with leaders Manchester City in their 2-1 victory at Leeds. And Chelsea thrashed Bournemouth 5-1. That's the latest. I'm Vijay Anis.
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Another Club Culture Awesome session coming up next Saturday night. Around the

0: President Trump has said he thinks it's time for Ukraine to get a new president as he responded to Volodymyr Zelensky's criticism of the U.S. diesel deal with Russia. The Ukrainian president warned a new deal to release millions of tons of Russian diesel into the U.S. would provide Moscow with money to continue its war against his nation, calling it a gift to President Vladimir Putin. Trump told reporters in Washington that Mr. Zelensky wants to make problems for the world by continuing to attack Russian refineries. The BBC's Dan Johnson is in Kyiv and has the response of people there.
1: There's alarm, there's fury, there's dismay at the way that Donald Trump tends to favour Vladimir Putin, who started this war, over President Zelensky, who they feel is just trying to defend his nation, and the sense that this is all about fuel prices, the war in Iran, and Donald Trump being able to present something positive to the American people ahead of the midterm elections. And there are angry voices in America echoing that too. There have been questions about Zelensky's decisions at times, but nothing unites Ukrainians like this sort of slapdown from the US.
0: Andy Burnham's reiterated his complete solidarity with Ukraine. The Prime Minister has spoken to the Ukrainian leader, acknowledging a difficult last 24 hours. 12 people have died and dozens have been injured in another attack on an international airport in the Saudi capital, Riyadh, days after Yemen's Houthis claimed to have carried out similar strikes on the hub. Operations at King Khalid International Airport were suspended after the attack. The U.S. Embassy has urged American citizens to avoid the airport and surrounding areas. Krista Pike, who is believed to be the first woman to have survived an execution by lethal injection in the United States, has been discharged from hospital. The convicted murderer was supposed to be put to death in Tennessee on Wednesday last week, but survived two botched attempts. The 50-year-old's lawyer said her recovery in hospital was medically unprecedented. Now she's been discharged to the women's prison in Nashville, Tennessee, where she had been held for decades. Arsenal are level on points with early Premier League leaders Manchester City after fighting back to win 2-1 at home to Leeds. Brighton stay third following their 2-0 victory at Sunderland. Chelsea eased past Bournemouth 5-1, while Brentford were held 2-2 at Aston Villa. Tottenham moved off the bottom by grabbing a stoppage-time equaliser in a 1-1 draw away to Manchester United. They're replaced at the foot of the table by fellow winless Fulham, who suffered a 2-1 defeat at Ipswich. Northampton bounced back from a first defeat in their Rugby Union Prem title in defence in style by thrashing Bath 71-48, the second highest scoring game in English top flight history. That's the latest. I'm Vijay Alice.

We kicked off the show with Disclosure, and that was Kylie with Tension. This is BFBS Beats. Hey, how are you? My name is Jacob Dyer. We're keeping you company right around the forces world and across the UK. Hope you're having a great weekend, or maybe it's a workend for you. Is it Saturday night still? Is it middle of the night on Sunday? Or maybe... maybe you are starting Sunday strong and up nice and early, getting on with some fizz. Whatever you're doing, we have got you sorted with the tunes. We got Bob Sinclair on the way, Stefani B as well, but this is Jax Jones and BB Rexha with Harder.

Stefani B feeling a little bit bougie. It's Jacob Dyer with you on BFBS Beats. Hope you're doing all right wherever you are in the forces world. And massive week for Team BFBS this week as it was our Op Summit Challenge. I'm based at RAF Bryce Norton, and for the BFBS Big Salute, me and the other presenter here, Gemma Lee, went head to head. We had 1 minute to see who could do as many steps as possible on a stepper. Now, I'm a little lot younger than my colleague Gemma Lee, but Gemma Lee, she is fit. She's in shape. She goes to the gym. I don't. And regrettably, and perhaps a little bit embarrassingly, Gemma Lee beat me. Right now, let's do this from Bob Sinclair. I'm obsessed with this one. This is Love Generation.

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2: Come on.

One of the biggest songs of the summer for sure. It's another, and it features 54 Ultra. That's Talk to You on BFBS Beats. For me, it's between that and Hugh Girl Moving to the Sun for the biggest track of the summer. To be honest, I'm backing Hugh Girl as much as I love that massive tune from another. Both of those DJ producers, by the way, have had a right old season of touring. My For You page on TikTok is just full of DJ sets at the moment. And every single time I see a video, it just rubs in the fact that I didn't get to make it to Ibiza. I'm gutted, mate.

We played you Tate McRae and X's, and that was John Summit and Guz with Thin Line. It's BFBS Beats. My name is Jacob Dyer. Thanks for your company wherever you find yourself in the Forces world. And do you know what I am loving at the moment? I am loving that classic tracks have been reworked for 2026 and kind of been given a new lease of life. And this next track is no different. Be sure to turn this one up right now. It's Armin van Buuren, Pete Tong and Poppy Bascom with a rework of Toka's Miracle. If you

0: Do you remember when that tune came out in like 2016? There was rumours everywhere that they were dating, Drake and Rihanna. That's too good. And it's on BFBS Beats. Jacob Dye with you. And on the way, we've got music from Calvin Harris, but stay there for Max Dean, Nath Smalls and Luke Dean with Not A Problem on Next.
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8: Come on.

We played you that massive new track from Max Dean, Nafe Smalls, and Max Dean's cousin, Luke Dean, Not a Problem, was on BFPS Beats. And that right there was Calvin Harris, JT, Halsey, and Pharrell with Stay With Me. My name is Jacob Dyer. Wherever you are in the Forces world right now, I hope you're doing okay. And hey, can we ask you just for a quick favour? 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Now, this is your chance to tell us what you think of everything that we do, what you love, but also what you would change from The Breakfast Show to BFBS Beats. 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And like I said, you'll be entered into the next draw to win some online shopping vouchers. And I promise you as well, it's a nice, easy survey, not one of those long, boring ones. It's easy. All right, music on the way from Clementine Douglas, but right now, this is Booty Love and Boogie Tonight.

if you want to, stare if you want to, but I got to party. I'm up in the party. I'm glad that I got you, and it's alright. You got you a partner.

She has worked with so many artists in the EDM scene. That is Clementine Douglas. She is now here doing her own thing. And you know what? We are here for it. That's called Trust. And it's on BFBS Beats. It's Jacob Dyer with you right around the Forces world and across the UK. And coming up, we've got music to play you from Rain Radio. We'll also get on Jack Fowler, you know, from Love Island fame. He's on the way with his track Foolish, which features Tom Zanetti. But first, we're going to get you up to date with your latest headlines in Forces News after we get on a guy that a few years ago now, when I was at university, he rocked up on campus and did a little set. And it was quite possibly one of the highlights of my life. What does that say about me? I'll let you decide. This is Bruce C and Paradise at BFBS Beats.

0: Andy Burnham's reiterated his complete solidarity with Ukraine after Donald Trump said the country needs a new president. Yesterday, the US president called for Ukraine to elect a new leader amid a row over his deal to buy Russian diesel, which Kyiv says will help fund Moscow's war.
1: And I said to him, do what you want, don't hit refineries. Plenty of targets, don't hit refineries. And he went out and he hit. And he's not going to affect our farmers, and he's not going to affect our ranchers, and he's not going to affect the rest of the world. He better damn well stop.
0: Volodymyr Zelensky had criticized his US counterpart for agreeing a deal with Moscow to buy Russian diesel, saying it will help fund the Kremlin's war. The Prime Minister's pledge to tougher sanctions against Russia. Kira Rudik is a Ukrainian opposition MP.
2: Russia right now does not have enough of the resources for fulfilling the internal demand inside Russia. And of course, it wouldn't have any influence on the price in the United States simply because we are talking about extremely small amount.
0: At least 12 people have been killed in a drone attack by Yemen's Houthis on Saudi Arabia's international airport in Riyadh. More than 300 have been wounded. It comes a day after a similar strike on the King Khalid International Airport in the Saudi capital. There are reports that another major airport in the country has been targeted overnight. Here's the BBC's Jonathan Fruin.
3: Operations have been halted at the main international airport in the Saudi capital, Riyadh, and a number of international airlines have cancelled flights to and from the city. A witness who said they had been in the domestic terminal told the French news agency that they had seen an airport gate hit. Later on Saturday, a spokesman for the Saudi-led coalition fighting the Houthis in Yemen said there was a subsequent incident at Dammam's international airport. Following the attack on Riyadh, President Trump said he was assessing whether the US should join Saudi strikes against the Iran-backed Houthis.
0: Krista Pike's lawyers say she's now continuing her recovery back in prison after attempts to execute her failed in Tennessee last week. The 50-year-old survived two doses of lethal injection drugs in what's been described as an unprecedented incident. Her legal team say they'll continue to monitor her recovery. Last week, Randy Spivey, Krista Pike's attorney, told reporters she was a survivor.
4: She survived child sexual abuse. She survived rapes of multiple men. She survived a suicide attempt when she was 12. And she survived the state's attempt to execute her. She deserves answers about what was done to her.
0: A wild animal park near Doncaster will remain closed today after a man died in the tiger enclosure. He was attacked by one of the big cats at Yorkshire Wildlife Park yesterday afternoon. The tiger was uninjured. South Yorkshire police are urging people not to share footage of what happened online.